We bookended that set with recordings from DJ Nicodemus's Wonder Wheel label here in New York. That last track was Combo Chimbita with D-Melo, a single that came out on Wonder Wheel in 2025. And Combo Chimbita, who have been described by NPR's Alt Latino as an otherworldly presence, are going to be playing on Wednesday night at Elsewhere Rooftop in Brooklyn. I'm Rob. This is WFMU, Trans-Pacific Sound Paradise, popular and unpopular music from around the world. We also heard in that set a couple of oldies, one from Los Diablos Rojos, which we took off the Roots of Chicha compilation on Barbez label, Psychedelic Cumbias from Peru. El Guapo was the track. We're told that they had, that Los Diablos Rojos had 30 studio albums and gold records to their credit. We also heard a track originally released in 1965 on Discos Fuentes by Los Gavilanes de la Costa, with from Mexico, with Dame Cafe, title cut from Dame Cafe on the Munster label issued in 2025. We heard Trevol from Spain with Escoletes from Folk Dextraradi on the Segel Microscopy label. And we heard some straight up cumbia from Jason Landero, who is going to be playing the Global Fest at Prospect Park Band Show on Friday, August 7th, along with Ukraine's Daka Braka and Sally Baby Silver Dollars. That's an early show. That's a 5:30 show that starts. The track we heard from Jason Landero was Santa Lucia, a single newly released on the Names You Can Trust label. Jason Landero is the grandson of a very famous cumbia musician named Andres Landero. He was considered the king of cumbia. We heard another band that's coming to town on Thursday, Sonido Gallo Negro, a leading act on the Mexican music scene. They're playing on Thursday at National Sawdust in Brooklyn. We heard their track Fantasmagoria Rebajada from Paganismo Deluxe version on the T-Vox label released in 2023. And we heard from the striking collaboration between Mexican Institute of Sound and Columbia's Meridian Brothers, Ruido Tovar, newly released on the Ansonia Records label. We heard Cumbia del Lobo, and Mexican Institute of Sound and Meridian Brothers together are performing at Lincoln Center's Josie Robertson Plaza on Thursday, July 30th in the evening for a free concert, not to be missed. And we began with the New Orleans artist Gitkin with a cumbia-flavored track called Git Git from his new album Where the South Winds Wail on Wonder Wheel. Rob here at WFMU, and now I'd like to do what I do every week around this time, which is announce some world music happenings. I keep a world music concert listings page posted at wfmu.org/world, and I'd like to announce some of the highlights. First of all, La Manga, all women's Caribbean Coast of Columbia style band from New York, percussion and vocals, are playing at Terraza 7. They're doing a second set at 10 p.m. tonight.
Also at 10 p.m. tonight, Casa Montequilla, a cross between West African Latin and American beats, at the Shrine in Harlem. Tomorrow morning, Arturo Ferro and the Afro-Latin Jazz Orchestra at City Winery from 11:30 to 1. Club Arturo with Regional Sama Ama at Barbez from 3 to 5. That's Brazilian music. That's a weekly gig. And something very special tomorrow, the WFMU Showcase at Union Pool, 484 Union Avenue in Brooklyn, featuring Caroline Davis, Ava Mendoza, Human Hair, and Saha Nawa. Plus WFMU DJs. Saha Nawa, the event is from 5 to 10 p.m. Saha Nawa are going to be playing around 8. And they are a band that mixes rock and spiritual Nawa music with experimental New York-y elements. Also, a weekly gig this month at Barbez, Red Barat, the incredible South Asian-style brass band led by Sonny Jane, percussionist, is playing every Sunday night in June at Barbez, 376 9th Street in Park Slope, from 10 to midnight. On Monday, El Vapor de Brooklyn is playing at Barbez in Park Slope at 7. Dervisi plays Greek gangsta blues, Punk Rebetica, at Cassette on Forest Avenue in Flushing, Queens, for free on Monday night at 8:30. On Tuesday, we have Drome's World Cup Music Fest. What Drome is doing is they're screening the World Cup matches, and they've booked bands from the countries that are playing. That's pretty sharp. That's what Drome is doing. Drome is at 85 Avenue A. And go to their website for the full schedule at dromenyc.com. But I'll mention a few of the ones that are coming up this week. On Tuesday from 6 onwards, they have La Tribu, a powerful South American music collective, playing. Released their first EP in 2025. Max Pollock's Tap Jam is at Terraza 7 in Elmhurst on Tuesday, starting at 7:30 for 2 sets. Also on Tuesday, there's a klezmer concert at the Hudson Yards Synagogue, 347 West 34th Street, featuring Aaron Alexander and friends, and that includes the great klezmer violinist Alicia Spiegel. Starts at 8 on Tuesday. Slavic Soul Party does their weekly gig on Tuesday at 9 at Barbez. And composer and canoonist Firas Zrek plays on Tuesday at Lunatico on Halsey Street in Brooklyn, starting at 9 p.m. On Wednesday, the Pedro Gerardo Quartet plays tango at Terraza 7, starting at 7. Lulada Club, New York City's first all-women's salsa orchestra, plays at Union Pool on Wednesday at 7. Drome's World Cup Music Fest continues on Wednesday with La Cumbiamba NAA, Colombian Gaitas, at 8 p.m. Matches screening before and after. Combo Chimbita are playing at Elsewhere Rooftop
on Wednesday at 8, as we mentioned. And Mamadi Kouyaté's Mendic Ambassadors, West African Music at Barbez, Wednesday at 10, that's a weekly deal. The World Cup Music Fest continues at Jerome on Thursday with Mamadovsky Quintet, a Macedonian Roma outfit, and Mariachi Loco NY. That starts at 5:30 on Thursday. The Tribute de Abrante plays at the Josie Robertson Plaza at Lincoln Center Thursday at 6:30. They're from Puerto Rico. Afro-Latin music. And Yasser Tejeda plays at Kai Smith Gallery on Forsyth Street Thursday at 7 to celebrate the life and legacy of the great Luis El Charro Diaz, renowned Dominican artist. Tejeda will perform classics by Diaz and share anecdotes about him. He was a mentor. Also on Thursday at 7:30 at Lincoln Center's Rubenstein Atrium, a free concert presented by the Jazztopad Festival from Poland, featuring Sutari Nova, the Polish trio, who do crazy stuff with Central European folk instrumentation. And also New York City-based producer and musician Shahzad Ismaili will be joining them on guitar and double bass. That's free Thursday night at the Rubenstein Atrium at Lincoln Center, 7:30. Get there early, though. And as we mentioned, Sonido Gallo Negro from Mexico are playing at National Sawdust on Thursday at 7:30. Finally, on Friday, Batala is at Drome for the World Cup Music Fest at 7. All-women percussion ensemble. I just saw them do an impromptu concert at Ryan Park. They're amazing. Let's see, the Eddie Marcano Quartet is at Terraza 7 on Friday at 7:30. Luis Figueroa is at the South Orange Performing Arts Center SOPAC on Friday. Rodupe Onilu is at Lunatico on Friday at 9 from Trinidad and Tobago. And Habina Habina, Mediterranean surf, the Middle Eastern side of the likes of Dick Dale and Ari San, is at Barbez on Friday at 10. Again, I keep my concerts at wfmu.org/world. That's wfmu.org/world. We mentioned that the South Asian-inspired brass band Red Bharat, Sonny Jane's outfit, one of Sonny Jane's multiple outfits, will be performing every Sunday night this month at Barbez, 376 9th Street in Park Slope, at 10 p.m. Let's hear some Red Bharat from their most recent album, Bhangra Rangila, on Singe Records. This is called Crown of Spades.

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That's Fatoumata Diawara from Mali with the Grammy-nominated Malian singer-guitarist. Joins forces with French superstar M on her new album, Massa, on the No Format label. And the song was Jane. We also heard the Institut National des Arts, INA, of Mali, in collaboration with musicians from Jackson State University in Mississippi, on a new album called INA Den, and we heard the title cut. That's pretty interesting stuff. It's on the Remote Record Studio Mali label. We heard a brass band from Dar es Salaam, Tanzania, the Misandaba Jazz Band, a six-piece, preserving the brass band-inspired celebratory music of the Swahili coast. They gave us their theme song, Misandaba, from an album simply called Misandaba Jazz Band, put out by Imetoka Collective. And we began with Red Barat, who were playing every Sunday night at 10 at Barbez in Park Slope. They gave us Crown of Spades from their 2025 album, Bungra Rangila, on Singe Records. Hey, thank you so much for listening. I'm going to be away the next 2 weeks. Tamara's going to be in spinning a mixed bag of popular and unpopular music from around the world next week. And then a very special African show with Donna the week after. So do tune in. Right now, though, stay tuned for the one and only Mr. Marty McSorley. Get your dedications ready.

Yes, WFMU Martin McSorley here with the edition Out the Hits for your Saturday Night Special right here on WFMU. Shout out to all those lonely hearts out there. Tonight, I feel like might be a little lonely show because we could use your dedication inside some other things happening. 716-MARTY-66, 716-MARTY-66. Remember to call to shout out your homies, your lovers, your friends, anyone out there. You got to let them know how special they are through the magic of this WFMU radio. If you're jonesing for it, or if you're not jonesing for it, or if you're just jonesing to hang out here, here's some Jones for y'all. 716-MARTY-66, 716-MARTY-66.

0: can say now is we know nothing. But every one of us fears the very same thing.
1: BB, vroom vroom, Ferrari Phil. I'm calling from South Deerfield, Massachusetts. And this is Occasional Low is the three best dive bars in America. I'm at one of them, the Hot L. It used to be called a hotel, but the E fell off, so it's just called Hot L now. Second, well, they're all equal, really, though. Old Ebenezer's, Garland, Texas. Barely can even tell it's open. Yeah, oh, wow, that place. And you gotta throw some love to St. Rock Tavern in New Orleans, Louisiana. Keeping it punk rock, you know. But yeah, it's all a little dedication of love from Massachusetts. Thinking about Texas. Thinking about New Orleans. Thinking about love. Thinking about you, Marty. I got that bumper sticker. All right, baby. This is way too long.

You are an educated rapper. 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

Willis right there doing DJ Quick from his Darren Hacker record, self-released Wesley Willis recordings. It's on CD from 1995. Gotta love Wesley Willis, man. Who don't love Wesley Willis?

It's Cher, right? 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She killed it. She killed it. 1969 on the covers record, 3614 Jackson Highway. Before that, we heard from Monster Island Czars doing

0: doing,
1: right? Michael's Affair doing Bring the Ruckus from their, what's it called? Rule Covers record, so good, from 06. Top Gyps doing Nicole from a record, from mini records, In Action, 1978.

0: This one from Dizzy. It's a good one, man. The Swings. Keep it here. 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

0: Yeah, g'day Marty and precious party people. How you going? Scott from Australia. Oh, I'm basking away, mulling out on a Sunday morning. The first sunny day we've had this week, being winter down under. But, yeah, I'm vibing with what you're laying down there, Marty. And it's good to see the friendly faces in the chat. So, anyway, at the risk of self-promoting, I thought I'd let you know, if you've got nothing better to do with your lives while you're waiting for the Marty Party next Saturday, you can always pop across at 6 p.m. Eastern, your time, to WFMU's Rock and Soul to check out my drop-in. Yeah, they've let me in again. Well, they cannot let me in again. I've got to make the bloody thing yet. So I reckon if I rang up, gob myself in, I'm going to have to bloody do it. So, yeah, like I say, prepare to be underwhelmed if you rock up 6 p.m. next Saturday night on WFMU Rock and Soul. You can have a laugh for an hour, but be gentle with me because remember it will be 8 a.m. Sunday morning, Australian time, in the winter. And it's been a bit of a brutal winter so far. So, anyway, I'm catching some rays. Hope you guys are too. Because you know I love you all. See ya.
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Oh, yeah, you got it here. It's WFMU. Marty McSorley here with the edition Out with the Hitch. Saturday Night Special right here on WFMU. Shango right there with their version of Sunshine Superman from their self-titled AMN Records from 1969. If you know one thing about me, you know I love a cover on a steel drum. And they're doing it right there. They're doing it nice. For some reason, they got a lion on the cover of their record. I'm not sure why, but I'm with it.

gassed up 12 off the finger out of ATL from like, 2006. And we got, oh, I should have asked Rob how to say this before we left. Daji Mwasa Darawara. That's how I'm saying it. The track Hayadara. Self-titled record from 1983 expansion. Outcast with Roses. Radio edit, 12, 2004. And Dizzy kicking us off with Swing Low Sweet.

with just new songs, you know, and this one for England, and for, I'm still not really sure why on the cover of the record they got the Union Jack, but that's like for the whole UK, but then they hail in England, but and they're from New York, but whatever, they still rock. Here's Man of War, hail to England, WFMU.

Yo, yo, Marty, I missed a few weeks, so I'm doubling down. Vroom, vroom, Ferrari Field. Right now I'm in Turner's Falls, Massachusetts, Lenore Deerfield and the Hot Owl and all that. But this dedication of love is two people, Joe Strummer and Scott in Australia. Because, like, there's that mural in the East Village of Joe Strummer. You know, he looks a little goofy and all that. But says the future is unwritten. But every time Scott calls in, he's in the future. Yeah, you know, Scott's doing his morning thing. But I think his name's Scott. Anyway, yeah, a guy in L.A. is probably fake. All right.

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Take a look around as the wealthy and rich go to plush parties and do-si-do together. Ain't that a bitch? 'Cause they're moving on, while most of us sit back complaining about ain't enough opportunities for our people, like it's always raining. But take a look around, 'cause I see plenty of sunshine in the sky. Maybe next time, instead of complaining, you'll go out and get a piece of the pie. Take a look around. Take a look around. Take a look around as more young people take their eyes off the prize. See my man Simon talking about he's gonna put a kit and a rag top on that 560 SEC he buys? Take a look around at the music man on the corner playing his sax, filling the air with jazz. He's a one-man symphony. See that $2 and change in his hat? Yo, that's all that brother has. This is just a little letter about the situations we live in. Take a look around and realize to succeed, we just can't give in.

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And not very often are those tables ever turned. But then again, money's not a measure of success. The power of three, you see, is ever present. Slide and ride this groove to get the meaning. Only a true king can call someone a peasant. You hold the microphone, before a throne I find you fiending.

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Take a look around. Take a look around. As I walk through Grand Central, I see so very many brothers and sisters that are down on their luck. Is there really pie and they just aren't getting any? Or is it because they're lazy and they just don't give a fuck? Walking through the park, I see Bam Bam playing CeeLo. 4, 5, 6. Bam just lost 3 G's and a kilo. Who says they only play for kicks? Take a look around. Take a look around. I remember Jackie, when Jackie was a hottie. Jeans used to fit her like the skin upon a grape. Me and every other brother fiend for her body. But she's smoking, so now look at her shape. Now Mrs. Green goes to church like every single Sunday. And she had 3 sons, Ron, Mike, and Dale. Maybe if she'd done a little bit more than just pray, Ron wouldn't be dead, and the other two, they wouldn't be in jail. I remember Mr. T. He used to walk with a limp. He had a wooden leg, you know, because he lost it in the war.

off these hits for tonight. But these hits are done for tonight. I'm out. I'm out. Tin's rolling in. It's midnight, midnight, midnight. He's going to take you to three, so stick around. You heard from Master Ace with Take a Look Around. Title track from his 1990 Cold Chillin' release. Black Moon gave us How Many MCs Must Get Dissed. Clean Radio Edit 12-inch from Records from 1993. Oxes with an untitled track from their self-titled EP from 05 on Monitor out of Baltimore. La Lupe with the classic Fever from the Queen of Latin Soul, La Reina. 1968 on Chico. We're from Circle Jerks, Wild in the Streets. And...

Bill Orcutt doing a Mechanical Joey. 1, 2, 3, 4. 1, 2, 3, 4. 1, 2, 3, 4. We heard about 3/4 of side A. I actually prefer side B. It gets a little more psychedelic. So maybe we'll revisit soon. Marvel Kind with Cherry Wine from their self-release As It Always Does, their second record from O2 CD only. We heard from Jamaica Girls with Rock the Beat, 12-inch on Beckett Records from 82. Los Amigos de Kitty, Hello Kitty, Hello Kitty, and the Amigos of the Kitty, Friends of Kitty, 82, out of Mexico, and kicking us off, Manowar with Hail to England, title track from their 1984 release.

There are stories of coincidence and chance and intersections and strange things told, and which is which and who only knows. And we generally say, well, if that was in a movie, I wouldn't believe it. Someone so-and-so met someone else's so-and-so and so on. And it is in the humble opinion of this narrator that strange things happen all the time. And so it goes, and so it goes, and the book says, we may be through with the past, but the past ain't through with us.

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1: Used to be, 100 years ago, you know, any moron could kind of wander into the woods and look behind a rock and discover some cool new thing. You know, not anymore. Where's the mystery that makes everything worthwhile? We crave mystery because there's none left.
2: Through the darkness of future past, the magician longs to see.
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0: The world is bound with secret knots.
7: Our works in stone, in paint, in print, are spared, some of them for a few decades or a millennium or two, but everything must finally fall in war or wear away into the ultimate and universal ash. The triumphs and the frauds, the treasures and the fakes, the fact of life. We're going to die. Be of good heart. Cry the dead artists out of the living past. Our songs will all be silenced. But what of it? Go on singing.
8: It's midnight in Jersey City, and we have a new supermoon. New beginnings. Auspiciousness at the end of a warm, beautiful, almost summer day. The New York Knicks are your NBA champions for the first time in 53 years. I do have some champagne in the studio, but let's be honest, that's standard operating procedure on this program. And what is actually on my mind tonight, what's been on my mind all week, is an environment that's kind of the exact opposite of what's happening on the streets in the city right now. I want you to imagine, for tonight's program, the inside of a casino, very late at night, or really very early in the morning. Heavily air-conditioned, scented, recycled air, the pulse of lights and the throb of electronic noise, the weird time in the very early morning when the casino's pulse and throb creates a surreal kind of empty chaos. The casino is a deeply artificial environment that is somehow also deeply human. The name of this program is Anima Mundi, and my name is Chin. Stay tuned for music, magic, and the sounds of people losing their money here on Freeform Radio, WFMU.

Shoreline tea time, where rabbits and mad hatters are.

0: surprised at the case of the Petersians at all?
1: I wasn't surprised. I was surprised people were still taking those risks, but I was not surprised that it was taken to court, given the climate of our times, which is basically one of insidious repression and the separating of individuals, the separating of minorities, and most of all, the discrediting of freedom of thought as an option. And I think he actually was very lucky and fortunate that it wasn't more serious in terms of the sentencing. But I don't think people should be surprised, and I don't think people should expect to see overt attacks on the status quo from artists. My experience has been, since my case, that most artists are a bit like civil servants. They want to get their steady income each year, and they want to get their little job at the art college and their bursaries, and they don't want to rock the boat because they're scared of what can happen. People in this country are not given a lead by artists as radical as where once they were, and this is a nipping in the bud exercise at the very least, as well as setting a legal precedent. You know, it's like the gun to the head, it's a protection racket. If you're naughty, we'll get you. It's a reminder. It's a very dangerous political policy which is going on right across the board in this country, and most serious work in art is also being defined as crime of one kind or another, whether it be thought crime or literal crime, and that's why people have to work abroad so much.
0: You changed your style of work after your case. Do you think that other artists are now going to change their style of work after this case?
1: It depends on what work artists are doing at the moment. I imagine that the very interesting and provocative work is already quite secret. I think people have an inbuilt safety factor in their head which they sense themselves. That's the intention of this court case, is to try and censor people in their own minds and in their own work.

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1: it's Chin here on listener-supported Freeform Radio, WFMU. That was Alyssa, a new duo, Irma Crook and Dan Johansson. We heard the final track from their album, Medea. It's an exclamation point at the end. A track called Wagen. That's out on Discreet Music. And before that, Puzzle Head with Inventory. New grungy shoegazy from Vancouver. It's an EP called Chessman Hazard Code Change Household, which seems like an alternate military alphabet. I don't know. And prior to that, we heard WFMU's own Bonce with Vexation off his tape Perfect Possession. I just saw Bonce play this afternoon in Alan Six's backyard. We're a tight, happy family here at WFMU. Bonce's show is on early Wednesday morning, 3 to 6 a.m. You should check it out. He plays really interesting stuff. And prior to that, I think this early in the show, I can confidently say the winner of Best Band Name of the Night, actually two band names, Julia Louise Knife Fist and the Glocktoe Twins, working together on a new EP on the Birmingham, UK label, Everything is Perfect. EP is called Twin Reapers. We heard the track Blocked. And I was terrified there was going to be a curse in that, but I don't think there was. Just very loud and noisy. Before that, anti-Tory punk rock from the 80s, Officer, with Capitalism and Futurism, from a new collection called Dead Right. That's Mick Hobbs was the impresario behind Officer. And before that, Infected Youth with The Temple 23. That's on a new comp called God Spunk Volume 28. It seems like it has a recording of your friend and mine, Genesis P. Orridge, on it, but I have no information to actually confirm that. Before that, Effigy with Wicca Man from a five-track EP from 1983 called Burnt Offerings. Effigy, seemingly very influential, but has remained obscure. And we started the show with the London electronic and spoken word group Bag and Floor Phlegm Hue. That is a new record called This House Is a Body, out on the great Phantom Limb label. So, I am not really an avid gambler, although I have been known to gamble on occasion. I find this modern push toward gambling as an all-the-time, anywhere-and-everywhere kind of thing, confined almost entirely to people's phones, I find that really depressing. Gambling is a vice, obviously, but, of course, I love vices. There's nothing wholesome about it. Gambling is perhaps the most nakedly extractive industry that there is. The house has been taking good people's money for a very long time. That said, I will admit to a romantic fascination with casinos themselves. So I've been to Las Vegas a few times. I have been to Atlantic City. And I have even enjoyed the distractions on offer at several of this nation's fine Native American gaming establishments. I like blackjack, low stakes. And I really like roulette. Roulette is excellent at getting the desire to gamble out of my system extremely quickly. I will say that. But like I said, I have played, I've won, and mostly I've lost, and I have never spent past my initial purse once it's run out. That's the part where I'm lucky. I just don't have the bug. But I do like hanging out in casinos. It's just all so much, the lights and the sounds and the colors, but really it's the wild intensity of the people, their excitement and their palpable fear and despair, sometimes their joy. My favorite time in a casino is around 4, maybe 5 a.m. In Vegas, particularly, but really any good-sized, relatively modern casino with table games will offer this pre-dawn environment where there is an overlap of these various casino constituencies. Like, in miniature, it's like the whole culture of the casino in a strange and strangely alive liminal moment. So at 4 a.m., you still have the dregs of the evening people, you know, drunks hanging on for another hour or two, deflating players who were up big around midnight, who are now slowly depleting their winnings. You get random outbursts from bachelor or bachelorette parties, stragglers, you know, stumbling around. And then you have the hardcore gamblers, like the semi-pro poker players crowded around the one table still going in the high-stakes room, but also the 70-year-old ladies sitting at quarter slots, for whom time seems to have no meaning at all. And then around dawn, a whole new shift of customers starts to trickle in. You got the retirees, who are coming to play some system or another early in the morning, when there's supposedly better odds. In this day and age, you might even get families on vacation starting to wander through the casino floor on the way to some breakfast buffet. It's a very loud place that's unusually quiet for a few hours. And there's palpable friction between all of these different people in their various states of ecstasy or quiet desperation. I've just always found it a very rich environment. And honestly, there is nothing to make you feel quite so much like a sleazeball as sitting inside of a casino at dawn, maybe even smoking a cigarette. And I admit I do sometimes enjoy being a sleazeball. So all of this ties into this incredible field recording that has just been reissued that I'm going to indulge in now with you. This is Anima Mundi. I am Chin. Stay tuned all through the night here to Freeform Radio, WFMU.
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2: First thing that every slot player should know is that you're betting more than you think you are, no matter how low a denomination slot machine you're playing. The old rule of thumb for quarter games used to be that you could play 800 spins an hour if you were really playing fast, 500 spins an hour if you were playing, you know, just dedicated but not super fast, you know, taking time to talk to the cocktail waitress or the person next to you. Even at that level, at 75 cents a spin, that quarter player was betting $375 an hour at 500 spins an hour, or $600 an hour at 800 spins an hour. Compare that to a $5 blackjack player playing at a full table about 50 hands an hour. A $5 blackjack player is only betting $250 an hour. Today, on a penny video slot, you're seeing a lot of games today at casinos that have forced bets. A penny video slot might have a minimum bet of 40 cents at many casinos today. At 40 cents, maybe about 500 spins an hour.

0: system.
1: Yeah,
0: that depends on the transparent research we're doing.

that's true even on video slots where it might be a low denomination, but you're betting more than you are on three reel slots. I'm going to go to the next one.

0: every slot player should know is that on today's video slots, you do not necessarily have to bet the maximum in order to get the maximum payback percentage. This was true on almost all quarter and dollar three-reel slot machines, higher denomination three-reel slot machines as well, because of a disproportionate jump in the top jackpot. Just as an example, you might see a machine that on the top jackpot, if you bet one coin, was returning you 1,000 coins.
1: This is a disproportionate jump, and for these reasons,

0: every slot player should know is that if you are going to play progressive slot machines, you need to make the wagers that are necessary to be eligible for the progressive jackpots. By and large, progressive machines will pay less outside the jackpots on the base game than non-progressive games will.
1: Very, very, very, very, very, very, very, very, very, very, very, very, very, very, very, very, very, very, very, very, very, very, very, very, very, very, very, very, very, very, very, very, very, very, very, very, very, very, very, very, very, very, very, very, very, very, very, very, very, very, very, very, very, very, very, very, very, very, very, very, very, very, very, very, very, very, very, very, very, very, very, very, very, very, very, very, very, very, very, very, very, very, very, very, very, very, very, very, very, very, very, very, very, very, very, very, very, very, very, very, very, very, very, very, very, very, very, very, very, very, very, very, very, very, very, very, very, very, very, very, very, very, very, very, very, very, very, very, very, very, very, very, very, very, very, very, very, very, very, very, very, very, very, very, very, very, very, very, very, very, very, very, very, very, very, very, very, very, very, very, very, very, very, very, very, very, very, very, very, very, very, very, very, very, very, very, very, very, very, very, very, very, very, very, very, very, very, very, very

Hey guys, I have a hobby. My hobby is gambling, and I do it maybe once or twice a year. And I've got a system down that I feel that works for me. And today I'm going to tell you what that system is and see if it works for you.

0: So this is a four-step process. Now, the first step is a cruise to casino. Look around, see what denominations are where. You've got your, you know, your 1 cent, you know, 5 cent, quarters, dollars. Sometimes the high rollers, $10 to $25. And I usually don't do the high rollers because I'll just go through my records. That's why I enjoy it a little bit. But I just visually look at the machines and just see if I can also listen on top of that. I've cruised a slot machine, I mean, a casino twice before, just to listen to see, you know, what part of the area is hitting the most, what part of the area is hitting the least. So make sure that's your first thing you do, is cruise the casino. Step two is, when I'm walking around, I look at the machines that are mainly visual. Like, there's a machine that I play a lot, that I won a lot in Vegas, that is firecrackers when it gets to the top.
1: So as far as the visual is going, these three are full. When you start playing, you can play lower denominations and the right lane and try to hear it. You see these more. This is the same.

muscle visual machine. Like I said, I knew it was going to hit. I just didn't know when, so I just kept trying to see if it, I was going to get it before I left. End up in, I understand gambling is an addiction, and there's, I know there's a lot of resources out there to help people with that addiction. I'm able to manage it because I make myself only do it certain times when I'm out of town, like Vegas, for example. I only gamble when I go to SHOT Show. That's the only time I go there. I mean, there's tech part of the reason. And plus my wife would come in. But it's fun for me. It's kind of like an escape. So if you guys want to see more videos on gambling and how I do it, or see the wins happen and stuff like that, leave a comment below.

0: Yep.
1: So I got a plan.
0: I'm listening.
1: We go down the Mississippi. Okay?
0: Yeah.
1: We go down the Mississippi. Like Huck, Ben, and Jim on a raft. No, we'll take my car.
0: Okay.
1: Okay. But we'll hit up all the action stories, everything along the way. Because I know some weekly home games.
0: Yeah.
1: Casinos.
0: Sure.
1: Then we got the gambling town. We got it.
2: Members, Tennessee.
1: We got to win that race.
2: Vicksburg.
1: Tunica.
0: Absolutely.
1: Now, I'm going to be straight with you. I'm in a little bit of a hole right now. I'm working my way back out, so all I need you to do is stay at 500 out the gate.
0: Hey, look, it's an investment, okay? Because I'll play, you'll be my lucky charm. We split the winnings even, Steve.
3: What about your job?
1: They won't miss me.
3: Can I ask you a personal question?
1: Yeah.
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0: in.
1: Hey.
0: Did you order a drink?
1: Huh?
0: Did you order a drink?
1: Oh, yeah, they're free.
0: It'll turn out to be a $150 cocktail. Don't drink.
1: Okay, sorry.
0: It's all right. Did you finish that 20?
1: Almost.
0: Get your stuff. Come with me. Give the cashier $100 in tokens. She'll give you cash and get a bill.
1: Okay. Hi.
2: Hi.
1: I'd like to cash these in, please.
2: Would you like a bill or some 20s?
1: A bill.
2: All right. Here you are.
1: Thank you.
2: You're welcome.
0: Now you're going to give this cashier the bill and the rate card and ask for more tokens.
1: Hi.
3: Hi.
1: I'd like another $100 in tokens, please. Here's my rate card.
0: That's it. Good luck.
1: Thank you.
0: So how much do you have on your rate card now?
1: Well, I cashed 150 first, and another 100, so 250.
0: And you have only spent $20. So you just keep circling the bill, John. Cash to tokens, tokens to cash.
2: Here you are.
0: Now, slowly spend what's left of the 50, but that's just for show when the floor man comes around.
1: All right.
0: Do it for an hour, take a break, do it again for an hour, so on. Be around.
1: Where?
0: I'll find you.

0: can't lose that. Let's bet it all. Double or nothing.
1: Yeah. Bet it all.
2: Wait. Whoa.
0: No. It's okay.
2: Hang on a second, Jerry.
0: It's okay. We can't lose.
1: We can't lose.
0: We can't lose.
1: We can't lose.
0: We can't lose.
1: We can't lose.
0: We can't lose.
1: We made it. Hey. We made it. I'm not afraid.

It's Freeform Radio WFMU. My name is Chin. We just heard Emmylou Harris and the Hot Band playing the Graham Parsons tune Ooh Las Vegas on the British television series Old Grey Whistle Test from 1977. And before that, Nashville singer-songwriter Maisie Owen, a song called The Rest of Me. From her album Dark on a Sunny Day, Maisie Owen will be appearing live on this program next week. She's going to come in for a solo acoustic set to help us celebrate Litha, the longest day of the year. So tune in next week, Saturday at midnight, for that. And before that, Ora Lunga featuring Sam Portugal with When I. They're Swiss. That's from a really wide-ranging new album called New Age Music, Volumes 2 through 3. I don't think there was a Volume 1. I think it's one of those kind of things. That's new this year. And before that, a song about growing up in Las Vegas by Canadian indie rockers Metric. Rock Me Now from their 2007 record Grow Up and Blow Away. We heard a great Nirvana cover by Baltimore noise rockers Birth Defects. Before that, I Hate Myself and Want to Die. Their new album is called Fictional Days. And some heavy Thin Lizzy from 1983 prior to that. Cold Sweat from their record Thunder and Lightning. And yeah, we started the set with Adrian Rue and his amazing field recording from his record, newly reissued. It's called Slot Machine Music, Volumes 1 and 2, Field Recordings from Middle American Casinos. We heard the first track, 3/31/2013, Horseshoe Casino, Cleveland, Ohio. That's pretty much a raw recording. It's incredibly mesmeric. I did live mix that with some slot tips from John Grahowski, apparently a gambling expert. Did that make you want to burn some money? Or did it repel you? I certainly find it some of the more amazing ambient music I have heard in many years. And you can join a discussion of gambling, pro and con, on the playlist and comments board at WFMU.org. A casino, very, very late at night, or depending on your perspective, very early in the morning. The time when staggering drunks and chipper old lady slots players overlap. The time when hollow-eyed poker players who've been up for 36 hours may finally stand up and stumble toward an omelet. It's the full tapestry of humanity, scored by the chiming, hallucinatory, electronic soup of slot machine sounds. I discovered my love for this scene about 2 decades ago, actually. My best friend was getting married, and I was in charge of planning the bachelor party. As the best man, we went to Atlantic City, and we stayed at the Trump Taj Mahal. Now, this was the late 2000s, when it was still a funny idea to go spend a weekend at Trump's casino, which was allegedly the largest casino in the world, but already well past its prime in 2008 or 2009, much like Atlantic City itself. There was foreshadowing. Had we known to look for it, because when we checked into our suite on a Friday night for a weekend of steak dinners and drinking, some light gambling, other stereotypical bachelor party shenanigans that honestly have since gone out of fashion, you know, for good reasons. We checked into our room at the Trump Taj Mahal and we discovered that the bathroom sink in the room was full of vomit. And I mean like illogically full of vomit. It matched the room, actually, because the room was done up in reflective fabrics, all teal, silver, and blue, white furniture, and pink carpeting. It was on that weekend, the vomit sink weekend, that I discovered the liminal early morning appeal of the casino floor at 4 a.m., because I stayed up all night, wandering the tables, picking away at my meager bankroll until I hit a streak at a blackjack table and ended up $400 ahead. And I'm still impressed, since I was a much younger person, that I walked away at that point. I didn't bet a penny again the rest of the weekend. But I did keep walking through the 120,000 square feet of this garish casino,
soaking up the small human dramas all around me. And then I finally walked outside, and the sun was just rising over the boardwalk. Brutally bright. Stepping outside was like jumping into an ice-cold, you know, vessel of water, even though it was actually warm outside. So I've got more music to play here on Anima Mundi, and a magic spell coming up later in the program, as always. But first, I want to share a short poem by Joyce Sutphen called Casino. My mind is shuffling its deck tonight, slipping one card over another, letting them all fall together at the corners. The random hand of memory is dealing from the bottom of the pack. First, a bearded man emptying the dragon kiln. Then a woman whistling, her face turned away as she opens the oven. Next, a big cat, six toes on each paw, climbing up the yard pole. Last, a pair of workhorses, circling a tree until they grind themselves to dust. There's no one home in the world tonight. Everyone is out of range. The cradles are empty, the boughs broken down. Trees go helter-skelter, and the wheel is creaking on its shaft. Hit me, I say to the dealer. Hit me again.

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Imagination rules the world.

We all dream as a child to be able to fly, to levitate, to transform. And we do this on stage. I think the show of Siegfried and Roy is not just a magic show, it's a show with magical moments.

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And that to transcend to our audience in an entertaining way. That's real magic.

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1: All around us is magic, everywhere. 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

Surprise Elvis, here on Anima Mundi. That guy is always popping up around these parts. That was Elvis Presley with the version of Rubberneckin' from his live performance at the International Hotel in Las Vegas, Nevada on August 26th, 1969. A very, very hot ticket in that period. Before that, Jeff Bruner with a track delightfully called Reggae Foes. A flying saucer came down and burnt my baby's neck. That's the West Coast minimalist composer. There's a new reissue out on EM Records called Four Corners. Really interesting. And before that, an abstract jazz trio called Kiri Ra. That's Lau Na, Linda Fredrickson, and Matty Bai. We heard a track called Omware, like somewhere, but without the S. That's new on the Wee Jazz label out of Helsinki. Album's called Nen. And prior to that, Tomoyuki Trio, with the title track from their new record, High Oxygen Blood. That's a trio led by Japanese guitarist Aoki Tomoyuki. Brand new this month on the Feeding Tube label. And we started the set with Genre is Death, from right here in New York City. Was that the song I intended to play? No, it was not. But it was a good one anyway. Title track from their record called Attractive People. Genre is Death was on Jessica's program last month, so check out the archives at wfmu.org to hear that live set. Fair to call it blistering. Let's make some announcements about some cool things happening both in real life and on the air at WFMU today, by which I mean Sunday, meaning in about 14 hours from now. There's a very cool event happening at Union Pool in Brooklyn. If you are in these parts, it's the WFM Union Pool Showcase. June 14th, that is today. 5 p.m. it starts. It's New York Music Month, and we're putting together a showcase featuring North African-inspired grooves from Saha Nawa, the avant-garde guitarist Ava Mendoza performing live, saxophonist Caroline Davis, and improv duo Human Hair. Plus, WFMU DJs Jeremiah and India will be spinning some records. 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That is today, Sunday, June 14th, 5 to 10 p.m., at Union Pool at 484 Union Avenue in Brooklyn, New York. You know what's amazing about it? It's free! It's free. There's no reason for you not to go. Coming up on the air later this week, over the summer, there are unaired recordings from the legend, Joe Frank, happening every Thursday, 6 to 7 p.m. This week, Dreamland, a compilation from Joe Frank's series, The Other Side. Paranoid Homeless Man, A Strange Telephone Preacher, A Lonely Male Nurse all share the stage of this surreal non-fiction program. It includes actors like David Franks, William Reinert, and Grace Zabriskie. That's this Thursday, June 11th, 6 to 7 p.m. The following day, Friday, June 12th, 3 to 6, on Mona's show, Mona's fine program, she welcomes John Spencer for a special release party of his new album, Songs of Personal Loss and Protest. They're going to dive into the album, choose some key songs, and discuss the new super heavy rock for hard times. That is this Friday, 3 to 6 p.m. And 1 week from now, here on Anima Mundi, I'm going to be hosting Maisie Owen for a Midsummer celebration. It's going to be a live acoustic solo set. She's really influenced by people like Nick Drake and Bert Jansch and Mazzy Star. Very cool sounding, very talented young woman. Her album is called Dark on a Sunny Day. And she's going to be here on this show playing live. So we'll have live solo acoustic music, magic, a conversation on Litha. That's next Sunday, June 21st. Midnight to 3 a.m. here on Anima Mundi. It is almost 2 o'clock in the morning. I want to play some more music. I have an hour left. Music for the small hours. A new program is starting.

at 3 a.m., Jason Isaac with Freeform Jazz Dance. And maybe Jason Isaac will not run out of bed music like I just did. Or maybe he will. It's his first show on the schedule. Jason hosts Crescent City Connection on the Rock and Soul stream and has been filling in pretty frequently here on the Mothership for a while. All summer, he is on from 3 to 6 a.m. on Sunday mornings, and I predict you will enjoy his program. But you do have me for one more hour, so please stay tuned to WFMU East Orange, WMFU Mount Hope in New York City and Rockland County at 91.9 FM and online at WFMU.org.

0: This is Freeform Radio WFMU. My name is Chin. We are listening to Flea right now. Yes, that Flea. Flea put out a trumpet record this spring called Honora. And I think that's a really nice cover of the Frank Ocean song, Thinking About You. And before that, we heard The Sleeves from London. That's Jack Cooper and Tara Cunningham. You Now Again from their self-titled record, The Sleeves. And prior to that, Prince, a late Prince album, Hit and Run Phase 1. Let's call that album Uneven. But we got a new vinyl copy of it in the library. And I do like that song a lot. It's called June, and it is June. So I wanted to play it. Semitonal Compositions from the New York City duo of Taylor Brook and Vicky Ray before that. They have an album called Knox. The song we heard is called Ballad. And before that, Diles Que No Me Maten from Mexico City. A really beautiful new record just out yesterday called Escrito en Agua. If I'm not mistaken, I think that means written on water. The song was called Viene el Viento. And before that, Enair, otherwise known as Marija Rasa of Brussels, and Ugne Uma of Berlin, A Little Bit of Sun on a new record called You and Me. That is out on the Great Stroom label out of Belgium, our favorite musical city here on Anima Mundi. We started the set with a nice track by a band with a silly name, Cosmic Latte, and Fell. That's off a collection called Transmisiones Cuba. That is out on the Buh record label. It is a new moon tonight, and not just a new moon, but a new supermoon. So, although we can't see the moon's light, it is closer than usual, and it's a very good time for fresh starts. Here on Anima Mundi, we do magic on the radio, using the broadcast airwaves of WFMU, its digital signals pinging across the globe, the attention and energy of its incredible listener community as a powerful medium. Woo. Cringe. Tonight I have a black candle to absorb the things we're releasing.
1: To absorb negativity and
0: dead weight. I also have a green candle for auspicious new beginnings, luck, and prosperity. If you are casting along at home, you could also drink some chamomile tea as part of the spell. Perhaps you could find a bay leaf, and you could burn it into embers from the flame of that black candle. Safely, of course, because a safe witch is a clever witch. Most importantly, if you were able to get outside, under the open sky, you should do that. Let the dark moon pull you in the direction you desire to travel. Powers north, south, east, and west. Spirits above, below, and within. Under this dark moon, rooted on the turning wheel of time, I ask with humility and with love, clear this area of all malicious energies. Clear my spirit of the things that hold me back. Aid my love, protect my heart. Under this dark moon, I ask with humility and with love, harming no one, push me forward on a path of positive change. My intentions bold, my purpose clear, propel me forward free of fear. Move me forward in an unbroken circle of prosperity and abundance, full of love and resilience and wisdom. My intentions manifest, my spirit expanded from earth to sky. It is done.

0: It is a strange but beautiful thing to practice magic here on the radio with you, and I want to emphasize whether you're a full participant, magically curious, or just somebody who likes weird stuff on the radio, your presence here is a gift and an important part of this practice. So say it with me, radio friends.
1: Woo! Cringe.
0: So I have just slightly over 30 minutes left before Jason Isaac comes in for his first show of the regular summer schedule. And I want to make the most of it. My name is Chin, and this is WFMU, the best radio station in the world, the last good thing. 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

Zijn of weg. Naar het huis in de ruimte.

You've been listening to Anima Mundi on the best radio station in the world, WFMU. We just heard a sad and beautiful song by the great Arthur Russell, Losing My Taste for the Nightlife. That is from the 2013 reissue of Another Thought. It was put out on the Multiverse label. Before that, Belgium again, Mix Monster Menno. This is a DJ using the whole catalog of the Ultra Eczema label to create a new sound mix. We heard an excerpt of the sidelong first composition from that record called De Vrie Loop. And before that, David Bowie with the title track, the lead track, from David Bowie's final document, the incredible Black Star, from 2016, 10 years ago. Can you believe that? We started the set with a really fascinating new record out of Canada. It's on limited edition vinyl. The band is ostensibly called MMBTUPM, but that is the

acronym for the title of the record, which is called Meditation Music Beyond the Unsleeping Psychopathic Mind. We heard part two. It's the beginning of a brand new moon cycle. It is a super new moon, a perfect time for auspicious beginnings, and it is also the first week of the summer schedule. There's still a few new programs to debut. One of them is coming up next, Jason Isaac with Freeform Jazz Dance. Jason is a veteran of the WFMU Rock and Soul stream, been doing fill-ins, so stay tuned, won't you, to the first official scheduled Freeform Jazz Dance to take you toward the dawn. I will be back next week with a special live guest, Maisie Owen, doing a solo acoustic set from Studio B, just one of the ways we'll celebrate midsummer, the longest day of the year. That's next week, Saturday midnight to Sunday 3 a.m. here with me, Chin. And till then, stay lucky and stay tuned to WFMU East Orange, WMFU Mount Hope in New York City and Rockland County at 91.9 FM and online at WFMU.org. I love you all very much.

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0: Wow. Hi, everybody. Jason here with you on WFMU, the very first weekly episode of Freeform Jazz Dance. Wow, am I psyched to be here. Hello. What a momentous night. What a momentous couple of weeks it's been in our area. It's been about, I guess, 3 weeks since the WFMU summer schedule was announced. I could not have asked for a more amazing start to this show. After the word got out, you could feel the anticipation beginning to build in the New York City metro area. A lot of energy in the air, you know what I mean? People are excited for Freeform Jazz Dance to join the schedule. As I walked around doing my daily business in the New York City, I noticed a lot of people wearing orange and blue.
1: You feel that, don't you?
0: The colors of my favorite sports teams and my hometown, New York City. Then today, I woke up, went out, and the city was just buzzing, as it has been for a couple of weeks, but a little more every day. And today, it felt like things were about to pop off. People are so excited for Freeform Jazz Dance. And then, just as I was leaving my apartment to cross the river to come here to Jersey City, the streets exploded in celebration. People cheering, singing, lighting fireworks, climbing up on the top of cars and climbing up the light poles and things. People were ready for this show, and so am I. Anyway, congratulations, Knicks fans. And I'm just so happy to be here on this night of all nights. So let's get started. No more fooling around. Okay, it's time for the song that will serve as the mission statement for my slot here over the summer, 3 to 6 a.m. Sunday mornings, following Chin, who did yet another awesome show, one of my favorites in the WFMU universe. Thank you, Chin, for being such a tough act to follow. But as I said, a momentous night in our area, and for me personally as well. I'll talk a little more about that later on. But first, the mission statement. Kind of what I'm all about for this show, Freeform Jazz Dance. And this next song also honors a great artist who left us recently. James Blood Ulmer passed away a little over a week ago at the age of 86. Such an innovator. And we're going to hear one of his famous tracks to set the mood. Jazz is the teacher, funk is the preacher. Coming up next right here on WFMU and the first ever weekly edition of Freeform Jazz Dance. Thanks, y'all.

blah, blah, blah. Hello and welcome back. Or thanks for sticking around if you've been doing that. This is Freeform Jazz Dance on WFMU. Jason Isaac with you for the first time on the weekly schedule. So honored to be joining the ranks of the regulars here at WFMU. It's been a long time coming. What were we just listening to? Link Wray from the CD called Law of the Jungle, the Swan Demos, 1964. From Sundazed Records, we heard Ace of Spades. Such a great, groovy little number. Before that, Alexis Corners Blues Incorporated, doing a pretty great version of Charles Mingus's classic composition, Haitian Fight Song, from the album Red Hot from Alex, 1964. And before that, we heard Charles Mingus himself with a real epic and relentlessly swinging number called Hobo Ho, from the album Let My Children Hear Music, out of 1972. James Blood Ulmer back before that. Jazz is the teacher, funk is the preacher. The mission statement for this show from 1980, the album Are You Glad to Be in America? Rest in power, James Blood Ulmer. And back at the top of the hour, which I neglected to mention before, I think, Grant Green, Let the Music Take Your Mind. Another mantra for what's going to be happening here on Saturday morning. What day is this? Sunday morning. Saturday night, Sunday morning, 3 to 6 a.m. I'll be with you throughout the summer. I'm very excited. Like I said, this was a long time coming. Now, some of you have heard me filling in for some of the DJs here on WFMU. Perhaps some others caught my regular weekly show for the last 3 years on WFMU's Rock and Soul Stream, the Crescent City Connection. That was a real good time. On hiatus for the summer, but that show is coming back at some point for sure. But it's been a real long time since I had a weekly slot on the radio, the actual radio, the airwaves. It's been 24 years since the last time I had a weekly radio show. Just give you a little my radio origin story. You know, I did college radio upstate New York in Binghamton. Perhaps you've heard me mention this a couple times when I filled in for Jonathan Herwig, because he's from up there. After that, I ended up in New Orleans in my early 20s. And within a couple of months of getting there, I was volunteering at WWOZ, and within 6 months I had an overnight show, kind of like this one, on WWOZ. I did that for a few years. And I actually started in this time slot, 3 to 6 a.m., although I was on Monday nights back then. And then in 2002, I moved back to New York, and I thought, oh, well, it's just a matter of time before I've got a show on WFMU. But life had other plans. It never quite worked out until 3 years ago when I started doing the show on the Rock and Soul Stream. But all that time, in the back of my head, I was thinking, someday, I'm going to have a weekly show again where I can play all my crazy jazz records. So I've been buying, collecting all kinds of cool stuff and lugging it from one apartment to the next through the years. And now, finally, at long last, I get to share it all with you. Oh, yeah. So let's do some of that. Got a new one for you next from Brazil, Bruno Migoto and O Instituto. Some Brazilian jazz for you right here on WFMU.

Hey, everybody. It is 4 o'clock here on the East Coast of the U.S. 4 in the morning, that is. What are we all still doing up? Well, anyway, I think we're all having a good time because we're listening to WFMU East Orange, WMFU Mount Hope in New York City and Rockland County, yay, at 91.9 FM and online at WFMU.org. Jason Isaac with you, the first weekly installment of Freeform Jazz Dance here on the late, late, late, extremely late shift. It's so late, it's early. It gets late early around here. What have we been listening to? Well, we just heard a really groovy number from the great Bobby Hutcherson, vibraphonist supreme, from 1971 on Blue Note Records. It was called Bobby Hutcherson, as I said, on the vibes, with Harold Land on saxophone, Joe Sample on the electric piano, John Williams on the bass, presumably not the same guy who was about to do the music for Jaws and Close Encounters of the Third Kind and all that, and Mickey Roker swinging on the drums from an album called San Francisco, Bobby Hutcherson featuring Harold Land. In back of that, a band from New Orleans called Naughty Professor. We heard a thing called Gotta Get Back from the album Voices out of 2025. That was one I had in the queue for my Crescent City Connection show, but never quite got around to. But, well, here on the late shift, y'all get to check that one out. Rosa Brunello before that. Witching Hour from the album We Are Surging Waters. Rosa Brunello is a bassist from Italy, and that was a brand new one released about a month ago. You can get that on Bandcamp. And before that, another one that came to me by way of Bandcamp and also brand new from Bruno Migotto and O Instituto. We heard a thing called Lee from the album Unativa, brand new. That one got a little crazy. Two drummers going at it. I like that sound. And that was the set that was here on WFMU. Thanks for joining me this morning, everyone, on a momentous weekend for our area. And for me personally, as I mentioned before. All right, anyway, I got a nice long one up next to get us into the 4 a.m. hour. It gets a little wild. Pharoah Sanders live from 1981. This awesome quartet that he had back then. Pharoah on the sax, of course. We're going to hear John Hicks on piano, Walter Booker on bass, Idris Muhammad on the drums, with it stretched out, swinging, absolutely wild version of You've Got to Have Freedom. That's coming up momentarily on WFMU, the freeform station of the nation.

motherfucker on base. I'm the fucker on base.

7 minutes past 4:20. And you are in tune with WFMU Freeform Jazz Dance is the name of this show. Brand new to the summer schedule. I'm not quite so brand new. Still newish. People hear me and they're like, he doesn't sound newish. But I'm so excited to be here and play all these great records for you, like the one we just heard by Aurora Neeland and the Royal Roses. Aurora is an amazing, amazing musician, singer, composer in New Orleans. Her main acts is saxophone, but I've usually see her on soprano, but she doubles on every conceivable woodwind instrument, it seems like, and plays accordion, and I think plays some guitar, and she's a spectacular singer. Anyway, we heard her with one of her many bands, the Royal Roses, doing Duke Ellington's song, The Mooch. Came off a live album called A Tribute to Sidney Bechet, live in New Orleans. I believe that was recorded at Preservation Hall, actually, in 2010. The great Chicago blues man, J.B. Hutto, and the New Hawks did Summertime from the album Keeper of the Flame out of 1980. That one had me dancing around the studio. So groovy. And Pharoah Sanders back before that with the humongous rendition of his own song, You've Got to Have Freedom, from the album Live. Originally released on Teresa Records in 1981 and later reissued on the Evidence label. Well, thanks for joining me here on WFMU. I want to draw your attention to an upcoming program. It's actually about a week away, but it is relevant to the kind of stuff that I'm playing here on this show and will be playing throughout the summer. Next Saturday, the 20th, 7 p.m. on the program called Observations of Deviance with David Middleman on the old Give the Drummer radio stream from WFMU. David will be joined by Andy Beta. Actually, it says he's a guest DJ that night. Andy Beta is the author of the new biography of Alice Coltrane. And, yes, it's called The Life, Art, and Transcendence of Alice Coltrane. And next week on Observations of Deviance, Andy Beta has crafted an exclusive mix of Alice Coltrane's music for a special episode devoted to her spiritually ascendant artistry. It sounds like one not to miss. So check that out next week on the Give the Drummer radio stream from WFMU. I got another new release for you up next. The alto saxophonist Alan Broffman. The new album is called Anthem for Peace. Broffman joined by Patricia Brennan on vibes, Chad Taylor on drums, Luke Stewart on bass. We're going to hear one from this new album right about now.

WFMU and Freeform Jazz Dance. Good morning to all. I don't know what time the sun comes up, but it can't be too long now. The sun rises on a world in which the Knicks are the champions of basketball. I never thought I'd see the day. Anyway, I'm Jason Isaac, here with you for Freeform Jazz Dance, the first time this summer, first of many. I'll be with you every Sunday morning, 3 a.m. to 6 a.m., playing the kind of stuff we've been hearing. Like, for example, what we just heard, Garage à Toi, Electric Doorbell Machine, from the album Power Patriot 2009. At the time, the lineup of Garage à Toi was Skerrick on the saxophone, Mike Dillon on vibraphone and percussion, Marco Benevento on the keyboards, and Stanton Moore on the funky, funky drums. Before that, a great group that I just have been digging this so much the past few weeks since I discovered this, from Sweden, La La Lars, a band led by the drummer Lars Skoglund. There are several albums on Bandcamp by this group, and it was a random click for me. Oh, this looks interesting. Let me check this out. A few weeks back, and I intended to listen to one or two songs, and before I knew it, 3 hours had passed and I was listening to the entire discography. And every song is just so tuneful and happy and wonderful, from the pen of Lars Skoglund. So check out La La Lars. What else did we hear? Alan Broffman, a tune called The Cosmic Blues, from the new album Anthem for Peace. Alan Broffman on flute and alto sax. And that gets us pretty much caught up for the moment. I'm going to mellow it out now just a little bit. We're going to turn to turntable number 2 for a collaboration from days gone by with the singer Annie Ross. And on the baritone saxophone, Jerry Mulligan.

Greetings, fellow insomniacs, and you early risers too, and everybody listening overseas who are, I guess, in the middle of their day. Long, long ago, in my original radio incarnation, I've told this story so many times recently as I was preparing to launch, you know, this show in this new time slot. But back in the day, when I used to have an overnight show, long ago, very early in the streaming era, so this is like maybe 2000, 2001, something like that, I was on, you know, it was 3 to 6 a.m. Central Time, and I used to get a caller about every 6 months. There was a really friendly chap named Clive who would call me from his office in Singapore. And it's like 3:30, 4 in the morning where I am, and it was the middle of the afternoon where he was, and he would call me up and say, "Hey, I'm listening to you at my desk while I'm working. Please play me some Alice Coltrane." I think about that from time to time. I wonder if old Clive is still out there. I hope he finds me here on WFMU. That would be great. Jason Isaac with you for Freeform Jazz Dance, and loving this overnight slot, I must say. We just heard Joe Fiedler's Big Sack Butt. The sack butt is a name for the trombone. And that was more trombone than you could shake a stick at. Three of them, in fact. Joe Fiedler, Ryan Keberly, Josh Roseman, along with Marcus Rojas on tuba. And we heard A Call for All Demons by Sun Ra, with solos by Josh Roseman and Ryan Keberly. Jerry Mulligan and Annie Ross in back of that, Give Me the Simple Life, from a self-titled album. My version is from the early 60s. It's a reissue of a session from 1959. Perhaps you're noticing I'm starting to have trouble forming the sentences. We're at the point now where the caffeine is really doing nothing. But I'm still going for it. Anyway, thank you everybody for listening to this show. If you like what you hear, why don't you leave a comment on the chat board on the Accu playlist page for this episode. Got a good crew going over there. Our numbers are small, but we are mighty. Join us. 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I am with you for another hour. And then Carol slides on in here with Serious Moonlight Sonatas. Got one from Elvin Jones up next.

Wowie zowie, what an arrangement of Hey Jude. Don Ellis and his big band from 1970, Don Ellis at Fillmore. Don Ellis made a bunch of really wild records in the late 60s, early 70s. That rendition of Hey Jude, I don't want to use the word unique, but it is somewhat unusual in the Don Ellis catalog in that it is mostly in 4/4 time with a little waltz section there back towards the beginning of the recognizable part of Hey Jude. But Don Ellis, of course, was well known for experimenting with odd meters. We also heard long sections there where he was putting his trumpet through an effects device called a ring modulator. Sounds like something Marvin the Martian would use to blow up the Earth. But no. It just got all kinds of cool effects on the horn of Don Ellis. Before that, a really spectacular version of the Max Roach tune, Members Don't Get Weary, done by Joy Guidry, released in 2024 on an album called Amen. That one is on Bandcamp, and we heard Elvin Jones and what at the time was called the New Elvin Jones Trio doing a version of Gingerbread Boy. I think Jimmy Heath wrote that tune. Am I right about that? Yes. Elvin Jones on the drums, Jimmy Garrison on the bass, Joe Farrell on the saxophone, out of 1968. Well, good morning. It's 5:24 here in Jersey City, and that is exactly the moment of sunrise today, June 14th, Sunday. So good morning, everybody, in Jersey City, New York City, Rockland County, the Hudson Valley, everywhere within the range of WFMU's various broadcast signals, and everybody else out there all over the world tuned in at WFMU.org. I am Jason Isaac. This is the inaugural edition of Freeform Jazz Dance on the summer schedule of WFMU. So thrilled to be here with you every week throughout the summer from 3 to 6 a.m. as Saturday night gives way to Sunday morning. We're going to have a real good time. Up next, I got a disc from a group called the Surefire Soul Ensemble. They're, let me see if I can find the date for you. I had it in a tab somewhere here. Here it is. Oh, it's from 2025. Not that old at all. The name of the album is Gemini, from the Surefire Soul Ensemble out of San Diego, California. And we are going to hear a tune from this next called The Grifter. And then I got about 30 minutes more of great music for you before Carol takes over at 6 a.m. Keep it tuned in to WFMU for more fun stuff.

All right, one more big set to go here on Freedom Jazz Dance on WFMU. Good morning to all of you who are just waking up and joining in the fun. I've been here since 3 in the morning, and it has been a lot of fun. For me, anyway, but judging from some of the comments on the playlist page, I am not alone in feeling that way, and that does fill me with joy. We just heard a pretty cool version of Evil Ways, the Santana tune, as done by Stanley Turrentine from 1976, the album The Man with the Sad Face on CTI Records. The disco influence very much in evidence there, but I kind of dig it there. Love the string arrangement, some of the special effects in the tune. Good stuff. Shuggy Otis before that did Sweet Thang from the album Freedom Flight out of 1971, and the Shore Fire Soul Ensemble with The Grifter from their album Gemini, released last year. Yeah, like I said, I'm having a blast. This is my return to the weekly airwaves after 24 years of waiting. In 2002, I left my weekly show, which was on WWOZ in New Orleans at the time, and I thought for sure I'd have another radio show soon enough after I moved back to New York. Well, it took me a little longer than expected. I have been doing the show on the Rock and Soul stream as part of the WFMU universe for the last 3 years, but now I'm finally with you, not as a fill-in here on the mothership, but on a weekly basis from 3 to 6 a.m. Sunday mornings. Oh, feels so good, folks. It really does. All right, like I said, got time for a couple more, and then Carol takes over, so let's get that going. Nicholas Payton, up next for you on WFMU.

rival to Louis Armstrong as one of the kings of the trumpet of the 1920s. We heard a tune, appropriately enough, called Feeling Drowsy. That's where I'm at right now. Those of you who have been with me on the night shift know what I'm talking about. For those of you just waking up, well, enjoy your coffee, folks. In back of Henry Red Allen, we heard Cedric Burnside, grandson of the great R.L. Burnside, and Cedric is pretty great too. We heard a tune called Love is the Key from the album I Be Trying out of 2021. That is absolutely one of my favorite albums of the last decade, not just blues albums, at any album. It's so sublime. And available on Bandcamp. We heard the great Bobby Blue Bland in back of that Cry, Cry, Cry from the album Two Steps from the Blues out of 1961. And Nicholas Payton, I believe this was a pandemic project, released in 2020, the album Maestro Rhythm King. We heard the tune called Confections for Your Affections. And that brings me just about to the end. I'm Jason Isaac. This has been the first installment of Freeform Jazz Dance on the summer schedule of WFMU. I waited a long time to get back on the radio on a weekly basis. I am so, so thrilled that you were here for this part of the journey. And now I get to say something I've waited 24 years to say again on the radio. I'll be back next week with more. Stay tuned for Carol and Sirius Moonlight Sonatas coming up next on WFMU East Orange, WMFU Mount Hope in New York City and Rockland County at 91.9 FM and online at WFMU.org. 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

From listening to records, I just knew what to do. I mainly taught myself. And, you know, I did pretty well, except there were a few mistakes that I made that I have just recently cleared up. I'd like to just continue to be able to express myself as best as I can in history. And I feel like I have a lot of work to do still. You know, I'm a student of the drums. And I'm also a teacher of the drums, too.

able to continue to let what is inside of me, which comes from all the music that I hear, you know, like for that to come out. And it's like, it's not really me that's coming. The music's coming through me. The music's coming through. The music's coming through. The music's coming through.

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I've consumed, I've assumed control at this point. Hello and welcome to Sirius Moonlight Sonatas on WFMU East Orange, WMFU Mount Hope in New York City, and Rockland County at 91.9 FM and online at WFMU.org. My name's Carol. And that was Rush. Oh my goodness. Ending the set, 2112, the title track. And actually, I learned that it's Neil Peart's favorite track from Rush's 1976 album. And I believe this was their fourth or fifth album, but I'll double check that. If somebody knows on the playlist, let us know. Just go to WFMU and click on the show, and you can have some chats as well. Providence duo Lightning Bolt has a new split with OOIOO, or something like that. It's entitled The Horizon Spirals, The Horizon Viral, out on Thrill Jockey, and you heard the track Wow 13, and ahead of that, Toronto-based composer Nolan Hildebrand has a new record out entitled Noise Trip Explosion. It certainly was a little crazy there. It's on the Redshift label, and you heard the track Dada Bender, and out on Carl Records earlier this year, Eavesdrop Festival 2024, which is a collection of live concert excerpts from nine artists, such as Mariam Rezai and Ilpo Vasanen, and it's during their performance at the festival. And you heard Rashad Becker's piece. They're not titled, most of them, I should say, but this one was not titled. And Moonlight and Muzak from English artist M's 1979 debut album, New York, London, Paris, Munich. I really like that one. I'm glad I got to play it. And Building Steam with a Grain of Salt from DJ Shadow's 1996 album, Introducing. French duo Sauge and Golden Hour, the leadoff track from their second album, Pizza Soleil. Yes. It's out now on Wabi Sabi Tapes. British artist Laura Cannell and The Myth of the Alpha Wolf from her new album, Aurorae, and it's out on her Brawl label. Blooms in the Rapids, a track from North Carolina trio Magic Tuber String Band's latest. It's called Heavy Water. And starting the show, Michael Hedges and Aerial Boundaries, the title track from his second album. And that's what you heard. We're going to switch gears here a little bit. I hope you enjoyed that first set. We're going to check out some new stuff. And I'll be back in just a bit to tell you about what you've just heard. Thanks so much for being here. This is my favorite thing to do all week, so thanks for letting me share some sounds with you today. Thanks.

Rico.

Oh, my God.

Nichts hergerufen hat als das Gebot ihrer Freude.

0: What is it with you and the corporations?
1: What it is with me and the corporations is, first of all, let me say, there are some great corporations, and there's some great leaders of corporations. But the vast majority of the ones that I'm talking about are controlling our politics. They're controlling the government. They pay for everybody's campaigns. And they write the laws. And the laws by their lawyers write the laws and hand them over to the legislators who might change a word or two here or there, but basically just go for it because these guys got elected with the money of these corporations. And this goes on and on and on and on and on in our government all the time now. So democracy is really corpocracy, if you will. It's a different thing. Now, this is my view, and it's one man's view.
0: You're aware that an awful lot of people who like your music will say, boy, when Neil talks that way, he is, I'll put this in quotation marks, he's pretty far left-wing, socialist, come bomb-throwing Bolshevik.
1: You know, look at this, Dan. Before the media got a hold of these things, were there red states and blue states? Did they not separate the country into two pieces? Did they not say left and right? Where did this all start? These are all Americans. Everybody's an individual in this country, and it's a great country. And I truly believe that at the soul of the whole thing is people, not corporations. So it bothers me to see corporations usurping what should be the vote of the people and choosing the candidates, paying for the campaigns. It doesn't happen everywhere in the world. It really is. This is one of the only places in the world where it does happen. And this is where we have so many problems with the corporate government control. I just don't like it.
0: As I listen to you talk, Neil, it occurs to me you have a serious back problem, and you have had polio as a child, epilepsy, aneurysm. Have I left anything out?
1: That's me.
0: Right.
1: But there,
0: so
1: it's,
0: at this age, you've now passed the 70 mark. That's no secret.
1: Yeah.
0: Why do it?
1: I love it.
0: I mean, you're already widely recognized as one of the, 50 greatest guitarists of all time. Tremendous songwriter, tremendous performer. I mean, you've done it all, and you've done it all many times over through numerous decades. So why do you do it?
1: So what?
0: Why not?
1: Who cares about all that?
0: Why not put your,
1: don't, what
0: your
1: are
0: boots
1: you doing? What are you doing?
0: Well, I have a passion. I have a passion for doing it.
1: You're doing it because you love it.
0: Oh.
1: It's something you know how to do, and you want to do it because you know how to do it well, and you also know that you can reach out to people and bring things out that you think many people will miss. And if you do your interview correctly, you'll reveal something about this person that no one ever knew. And that's Dan Rather, and that's what you do. So what I do is very similar to what you do, and I'm doing it for the same reason.
0: Right.
1: I'm not. You're Dan Rather. You're not going to be more Dan Rather next week because of this interview, but it feels good to do the interview because you're doing what you do. That's what my thing is. I'm doing this because I think I can use my craft to do things. I can share a message. I can get awareness out there that these things exist and prove that they exist, win awards for it, you know.
0: Let me go back to the polio days. Currently, a lot of people don't realize that polio once, not too long ago, half a century ago, was every mother's terror.
1: Yeah.
0: And when you had polio, I'm asking you, how did that affect how you see the world, and how did it affect how you saw the path of your life stretching out in front of you?
1: Well, literally speaking, I see the world through one eye much more than I do through the other, because one side of my body was affected by polio. On a physical side, I don't play very much with my left hand. I play mostly with my right hand. But my brain somehow has been able to gain something. There's some sort of focus.
0: Right.
1: Where I can zero in on things and stay with them, and whether it's good or bad, that's what I do. So I use it like another tool. And the feeling of learning how to walk when I was six, you know, learning how to walk over again and starting off again, and having to not be able to keep up with the kids in the schoolyard for a year or so, that was something that, you know, and I was never into sports because I wasn't that well coordinated. And I still have trouble walking in a straight line and things like that, even though I could be straight as a pin. Not that I am all the time, but right. when I am, I still have this thing. But it's because my body's like one side's good, doing great and the other side's going, wow, look at that. Can I do that? You know, it's trying to do it. So I do all kinds of things to stay physical and stay physically in shape and keep training my body to keep up with itself.
0: Did it change your idea of mortality at that early stage? I'm groping here because I had rheumatic fever as a child. Not as serious as polio, but very serious. No known cure at the time and all that. And having been bedridden for better part of a year twice, almost in succession.
1: That was a bad one.
0: And looking back on it, I do think that whatever drive I have, whatever life view I have, you will, may very well have been formed during that time. And my question is that what happened to you or not?
1: You know, I don't know. I don't know the answer. But I do know that it affected me. It affected me, and it's still affecting me. I feel my body like I have two bodies. Mm-hmm. Well, I don't. One side, I'm not quite sure exactly where it is. The other one, I know right where it is. So there's something there that maybe that's tuned up part of my body to a point where keeping track of the other side as well as that side is, you know, something happened. It certainly didn't slow me down, I don't think. It might have helped me.
0: I want to come back while we're talking about mortality and reaching a certain age as a person. And using the quote out of one of your songs, is it better to burn out or just fade slowly away?
1: Well, for rock and roll, Jimi Hendrix burned out, okay? Bang, he was gone. Kurt Cobain, bang, gone. Buddy Holly, bang, gone. Great, Ritchie Valens, bang, gone. They went at their peak. And that's the way everybody remembers them. And that's what rock and roll is all about, that edge, the peak, the thing. So you look at that and you go, well, maybe it is better to just burn out than it is to fade away for rock and roll. And this song's about rock and roll. It's not about life. Life has children, it has family, it has relationships, it has nature, it has beauty, it has all of these other things that rock and roll is part of, but rock and roll is its own thing, and it's an animal all to itself. So I was singing about rock and roll. But for rock and roll, if that's all you are and that's all you want to do, exploding is not bad.

rock and roll. It's a creative, living performance art thing with music. And it has a lot to do with youth and expression and feeling that you're convinced about something and trying to bring it to light and make it explode so people see it. And also, it's just personal expression where you just let yourself go. And if you're with the right people, you all go together. And when that happens, improvisation happens, things start to rise, the people in the audience realize that you're now on your own. Everybody's going together, they're with you, you're with them, everything's happening at once right here for the first and only time like this. And it's really in a great groove. And the primitive thing of the beat and the people together and the growing kind of throb is the heart and soul of rock and roll.

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Hello and welcome to Sirius Moonlight Sonatas. If you're just joining us, my name's Carol and we're here from 6 to 9 a.m. So happy to be with you today. Just finishing up our last set with Neil Young. And people want to hear about love. I think that, you know, in amongst all the things that we are, you know, good and bad, at the end of the day, that's what they, that's what I think all of us want to hear. I certainly do. And that's from his 2015 album, The Monsanto Years, and along with a January 2025 interview with Dan Rather. And, yeah, love Neil. And people are up on the playlist and talking about some live shows of his that they've seen. I don't even know how many times I've seen him in various incarnations, but whenever he plays live, it's just magic. So if he starts touring again, I don't know if he's touring this summer, but go check him out if you've never seen him before. And I'm so glad. Just from Fresh Cream, a 1966 album by Cream. And strangely enough, I was so excited when, I don't know, it's a bunch of years ago, probably 20 years ago, when Ringo played with Jack Bruce at Westbury Music Fair. I was like, oh my God, you know. But anyway, that sounded really nice. And a couple of tracks actually before that from a 1974 LP compilation entitled Electronic Panorama, Paris, Tokyo, Utrecht, and Warsaw. And it takes recordings from four famous studios in those cities. You heard Francois Bayle's Solitude, which was recorded at the GRM Studios in Paris, and along with Toshiro Mayuzumi and his piece Mandara, which was recorded at Radio NHK Studio in Tokyo. Yeah, so I thought that was kind of interesting to see the, you know, what people were doing in different areas of the world around the same time. So, yeah. And out on the Infrequent Seams label out of New York, bassist James Ilgenfritz and longtime collaborator vocalist Tom Buckner with Blank Landscape from their new album Automatic Thinking. And American comedian Eric Andre and his Blarf project is the name of it. It's, and you heard Concerto Number Zero, which I just think is a funny title. And it's from his new album, Film Scores for Films That Don't Exist. Yeah, and it's out on Los Angeles indie label Stone's Throw. Blomster, a track from Copenhagen artist Emil Mark's debut EP, Melamted, and it's out on Tonal Union, out of London. And Dorian Wood's new album, Canto de Todas, is a 70-minute distillation taken from Wood's 12-hour composition and installation. The title, which is Spanish for Song of Everyone, is inspired by a lyric of the late Chilean singer and songwriter Violeta Parra. And you heard the track Honey, which was originally on her 2021 album Reactor, but for this version, Wood has a new rework for cello, quartet, guitar, and voice, and it's out on New Amsterdam. And that's what you heard in that set. Let's see how far we get in this last set. We got a lot to play, and I just want to say thanks so much for listening, and I'll be back in just a bit. Thanks.

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All of a sinner. 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You shed your blood for me to cleanse me. I receive you and your shed blood.

The narcotic that forges their union is a substance known only to one. To the clown it is known as dominion. It's a secret that he'll give to none. The drug which gives a clown power means the circus can never be stopped.

So, hello again. You know, this evening, we're going to be doing some songs from the past. And you know how it is. There's the past, and then there are all these regrets that come with it. And you ask yourself, how did I get here? But like the great Willie Nelson said, if we didn't have regrets, we wouldn't have all that much music. He also said that 90% of the people in the world end up with the wrong person. And that's what makes the jukebox spin. So, okay, I do want to make America great again. But great for who, exactly? You and your friends? And another thing I want to know is exactly who is in charge here. I mean, how many times a day do you have to take that test that asks you how many fire plugs are in this grid? Or palm trees or stoplights? Now, this is a test that's supposed to prove that you're a human and not a robot. And okay, who's judging these tests? I'll tell you, robots are the judges. And you have to prove that you speak their language. You can read the signs. You've been on this road before. This is the language of signs.

It's the language of the rabbit, the caribou, the penguin, the beaver. A language of the past. Current runs through bodies, and then it doesn't. On again, off again. One thing instantly replaces another. This is the language of the on again, off again future. And it is.

like a woman, she said. It takes one to know one. Ah, isn't it just like a woman?

your eyes. It's a day's work. Looking into them.

wonderful set of live recordings. It might not be released yet. I'll double check that. But it's made from various shows she did in 2023 with Sex Mob. And it's out on Nonesuch, and it's available as both a 2-CD collection and a 3-LP set, or a 3-LP set, or you can get both. You heard two tracks, Good Evening and It Tango, but I'm so excited to get into some more of this. And San Diego guitarist Phil Giraldi and Lifeless Down a Road from his new one, Rural Deceased Undiscovered, out on Not Not Fun. And Break the Chain, a track from Eve Marais' new one, Diamond Cutter. The Human League with Circus of Death from their 1979 debut reproduction. And I'll post the lyrics to that, because it's good to take a look at that, because it almost seems like it could have been written today. And Public Image Limited and The Suit, which I found on the 1979 collection second edition, but you may know it from the 3-LP box set Metal Box. And The Sound of Glink from first-time collaborators John Bernd and MC Schmidt, who is half of Matmos, and the album is called Cloud Machines, and it's out on Thrill Jockey. Brussels Ensemble is Ictus and Prezan's Ballet Blanc 2, a piece composed by Helmut O-Ring and Iris Ter Shiphorst. And that can be... Sorry about that, Iris. That can be found on the 1990 collection Chamber Music. Trio Dog Plus and Dakara from their self-titled debut. Scottish duo Boards of Canada and Age of Capricorn from Inferno, just out now on Warp. And Bonnie Prince Billy has a new one out on Domino entitled We Are Together Again. And you heard Bride of the Lion, and that's what you heard. Thanks so much for listening. 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

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Give thanks for each and everyone in the chat box for encouragement. Yeah, go Knicks, you know. Oh, yeah, that was something last night. The whole city was on fire. My road was up partying till 4 a.m. in the morning or something. My street was on fire, the whole East Village, I guess. Good vibes, New York City. Yeah, moving forward with this one. Joic style.

Yeah, man, big up, big up, big up, Judah Eskender Tafari. Jalite. Yeah, man, rest in Zion, brethren. We miss you, you know, personal brethren of me. 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

You have a Fredlocks, is that Redlocks selection? Mission for the King.

Yeah, man, you know it. Some more Fredlock selection. Peter Seal, aka Peter Crute production. Yeah. On the Duplex label. Think of love, don't take no holiday.

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Inside sounds of my professor. Tinkled. 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Arriva.

more deep and reggae in the city today. Yeah. Thank you, man, for each and every one.

Yeah, man. Yo, Earl 16 selection. And this one, Rock Us All Star. Yep. Strictly vinyl selection, this 10-inch style. This is on the merch label. Yeah, I just read your note, I got a slave driver calling me asking what time I'm coming in. Chiano. Chiano. Eesh. I'm happy I'm off today after this. Mm-hmm. Give thanks for a day off, man, for real.

good vibes still. It was good vibes still. 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Yo, man. 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I'm moving forward with this one, next one. 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
1: You said a mouthful, kid.
0: Oy. Oh, baby girl, look at me. I'm back, Jack. Oh, yeah. And you can take that to the bank. Hey, don't you?
1: Yes.
0: You ever do Little League or anything like that?
1: Oh, no, sirree, Bob. Never could do stuff like that. First of all, I wasn't good enough.
0: They'll take anybody.
1: Yeah. But still, I'd be the fat kid in the dugout, you know what I'm saying? And beyond that, you gotta hang out with boys, you know? Huh? Maybe take a nice shower together.
0: Oh, yucky.
1: You said it. Yucky, yucky, yuckenstein. Jonesy never played that. I did, however, see kids wearing cool uniforms, and I guess maybe I saw the kid on Hazel wearing one. And one day, I was like 5 or 6 or something like that. I told my mommy I wanted to join the Scouts.
0: Ew, that's disgusting.
1: I know. Thank God I was too young.
0: Oh, yeah, what happened?
1: Well, we went down to the place after work. My mom introduced me to the guys there. And he said I was too young, but next year I could join the Cub Scouts. I wanted a uniform, you know? I thought the uniform side... You know, everybody loves a man in a uniform. That's all I want, right? So I was supposed to come back the next year, and I conveniently pretended to forget all about it because I want no part of hanging out with boys.
0: Why, Dad?
1: Yeah, oh, they're all disgusting. They're all disgusting. They take showers together and everything. Yucky, yuckenstein.
0: You say a mouthful.
1: I certainly did. You like soccer?
0: No.
1: Good boy. I don't like soccer either.
0: You know, a large member of our audience like soccer.
1: Yeah, well, screw them. They can have their soccer team. It's just not my thing, you know?
0: You gonna watch any of the World Cup?
1: I didn't even know where it was, you know? So... Maybe I'll come across it, and I'll stare at the crowd or something like that. But no interest whatsoever.
0: Yeah, me neither.
1: Well then, here we are once again gathered together on a Sunday.
0: This is what we do on Sundays. We do this every Sunday. You've been doing this how many Sundays?
1: Oh, gosh. Guess I came up on the Sunday lineup maybe in like, I don't know, I want to say 89 or something like that.
0: Coming up on your anniversary, right?
1: You know, it was around this time of the month of June 1986 that is when the new schedule came out and I was put on it. On Tuesday mornings 9 to 11, and then quickly switched to Wednesdays and got an extra hour because I was in Friedman's old slot because I made so much money during the marathon.
0: How much did you make?
1: I don't know, like $72 or something like that.
0: You're kidding me, right?
1: Yeah, I'm exaggerating, but the budget was very low back then. We ran a low budget. So somewhere around now is my 40th anniversary.
0: Well, happy anniversary.
1: Yeah, right. Thank you, kid.
0: Yeah. Well, then. Ring out the gimp.
1: I can't. Gimp's sleeping.
0: Well, wake him up.
1: Oh, you don't want to wake the gimp up. You know how testy he gets. Ah, just let the gimp sleep, right?
0: Okay. Why don't you bring out the broad?
1: Well, that's a good idea. Let's bring out the broad.
0: Yeah, let me spin your microphone around so you're facing the broad. There you go. Right. You comfortable?
1: Oh, yeah, I'm comfortable.
0: Yeah, everything's good?
1: Yeah, everything's good.
0: That's good, because me and Dog are out of here.
1: So off to wreak havoc someplace. Well, then, it's time to address the broad. Plant your feet firmly on the ground. Keep your eye on the broad. And say it with me. Hello, broad.
2: Why, hello,

0: Good day.
1: Yes, good day to you. Good Sunday.
0: Yes, swell to be here on this, not officially summer yet, but it's summer.
1: Yeah.
0: Lately, they've been calling it meteorological summer.
1: Oh, okay.
0: On the weather.
1: Oh, they always need some kind of gimmick.
0: Yeah.
1: Sometimes when I watch the news, that's all I care about is the weather, to be honest.
0: Well, you know, the weather, they used to make you wait for the weather until the very end.
1: Right. Because now there's like, it's all weather.
0: Yeah, it starts with the weather and they come back to it every 8 minutes.
1: Yeah.
0: But then again, in the old days, the news, the evening news was a half hour, still is. And, even the 6 o'clock news was like a half hour or an hour, something like that.
1: Yeah, but it's like weather every 15 minutes. And it starts short.
0: Right.
1: And then they're like, coming up in 10 minutes, we'll have the full forecast.
0: Yeah.
1: And they give you like the 5 day. And then later on in the show, they give you the 7 day.
0: Yes, they tease the...
1: And then
0: they
1: might even go into the 10 day, 2 week forecast.
0: Yeah, they make you wait for it.
1: Yeah.
0: More or less.
1: And it's not something you really need to know.
0: No.
1: Because you're just stuck with it, you know?
0: But I have had some favorite weathermen over time.
1: Oh, gosh, yes.
0: Storm Fields was cool.
1: Mm-hmm.
0: I liked him.
1: Great
0: He was Fields' son. No, the other Fields. I can't remember his name. But he was, that was like a meteorological family there.
1: Mm-hmm.
0: I liked him a lot. And back in the day, Tex Antoine. Tex Antoine was Eyewitness News.
1: That's a great name.
0: Oh, it was a cool name. Unfortunately, he was once known as Mr. Weatherby, and there was an incident on Eyewitness News where he had to go away.
1: Oh.
0: Yeah. And,
1: I don't remember that.
0: Oh, yes. So they were coming out of a sexual assault story, and he said something extremely inappropriate. He said, if I'm not mistaken, he said, as Confucius once said, if you can't fight it, relax and enjoy it. And Roger Grimsby, they say Roger Grimsby was climbing over the desk so he can run over and punch him out.
1: I guess.
0: And that was the end of Tex Antoine. He showed up again on Channel 5 using his old name, Mr. Weatherby.
1: Hmm.
0: And he used to draw little pictures and everything. He was cool. They say he had a diabetic moment. Like they used to drink. They had a Eyewitness News had a bar tab across the street between the 6 o'clock news and the 11 o'clock news.
1: This is legend, and I do believe it has been confirmed.
0: And I think that had something to do with...
1: He forgot that he wasn't at the bar making boy talk. It's just boy talk.
0: Right. Something like that. But
1: Lloyd Lindsey Young.
0: Lloyd Lindsey Young. How could I forget? Thank you. Right? Hello, bro! Yeah, I'm Facebook friends with him.
1: Yeah, me too.
0: He's cool.
1: He's still weathering, right? But in like California or Arizona?
0: He was weathering in California, but then I don't think he is at the moment.
1: Oh, that's too bad.
0: But nonetheless, he has a presence there. And I contacted him once. I wanted him to come on one of my shows. And through Facebook message, and he phoned me back.
1: Oh, wow.
0: I don't know anything about that. And I'm like, huh? So I never followed suit afterwards.
1: Yeah, I don't know how to phone on Messenger.
0: I don't want to.
1: No, I
0: mean,
1: I
0: if
1: don't
0: it's
1: know
0: somebody, if it's a celebrity like him, yeah, okay.
1: I guess.
0: If I know how to pick up, I'll pick up. But when somebody just like decides they're going to call you on the social media, I'm like, huh? But nonetheless.
1: So how about those Mets?
0: How about those Mets? Yeah. I watch each and every... I watch the Apple broadcast because I'm a member of Ray McKenzie's friends and family.
1: Must be nice.
0: Yeah, it's very nice. And it's terrible, the production value.
1: You were telling me.
0: There was a ball that might not go over the fence with runners on base, hit by the Mets. So you weren't sure if it was going to be a home run or not. And the director cut from that camera to the home plate camera with the guys running around the bases before the ball was even out of the park. And, it's just the new world, man. The broadcast has no respect.
1: When you're so used to how good the SNY broadcast team is with the cameras.
0: Yes.
1: even little incidental things like Keith will say something about a clock.
0: Right.
1: And the guy will be spot on, like,
0: yeah,
1: a picture of a clock on the TV. They're just so good and so tight. And Pix 11 as well.
0: Yeah.
1: When they're on Pix 11.
0: Yeah, I'm guessing it's the same crew.
1: Yeah, I think probably. So. Yeah, New York based.
0: But the thing is, the thing about that, part of that is because we're in the number one market, in the broadcast market in the world. So they have the money and they get the best, probably. Because you and I have watched games from other markets, like secondary, smaller markets, and noticed that a lot of things aren't as good, like production value. But they take it to a new level in the streaming, because the streaming world doesn't care about important stuff, like having a good cameraman instead of a guy with a phone or something.
1: Yeah.
0: But I digress.
1: Something else happened last night.
0: What happened?
1: We watched a basketball game.
0: We did. I loathe basketball.
1: I'm not a fan.
0: I've always hated basketball. A guy at a bar once said it best. He said, the scoring is too promiscuous. And by that, I mean it's like 2-3, 3-5. So, you know, it just like goes on. But I must say that having watched these playoffs and the series and everything, that it was some of the most exciting sporting events I've ever seen in my life. And now I kind of get why Spike Lee sits there and screams all night.
1: I agree.
0: And how cool is he? I mean, like, I used to, like, think, oh, yeah, you're in the front row, you're rich, blah, blah, blah. You're making yourself a part of the game. But how cool is he? He loves it so much that he could be making, like, a film, and he'll be there in the front row yelling at the other team.
1: He's one of the good guys.
0: Yes.
1: I do believe.
0: Yes.
1: But, yeah, I did not expect that.
0: Nor did I.
1: And it all happened at the last few minutes, which I guess is what makes it so exciting.
0: Yeah. They had, like, an amazing comeback during the playoffs one day, and just, in my eyes, seemed impossible. But it was damn exciting.
1: The forces were with them.
0: But we were, like, muting. We didn't, like, we muted sometimes. And, for example, we watched Ray McKenzie did a concert in Chicago that had an online sales thing. And we watched Ray do a...
1: really good, very good show. He did, it was all songs that were hits in 1967.
0: Yeah. And he was dressed so cool.
1: Yeah.
0: I mean, he's always got the greatest stage outfits.
1: And the whole band was really good.
0: Yes.
1: Yeah.
0: Absolutely.
1: Oh, and then, like, when we weren't watching Ray McKenzie or the Knicks, we tuned into the Svengoolie show.
0: Right.
1: And it was this weird movie that I never heard of.
0: It was a more modern one than I'm used to them doing.
1: Yeah.
0: And it was really cool.
1: It was cool and trashy and campy.
0: Very trashy.
1: And there were, like, elements of it that any Dark Shadows fan would kind of know about.
0: Mm-hmm.
1: So the movie was called Idle Hands. And it was about a guy who has a possessed hand.
0: Right.
1: The hand does what it wants to do, and he can't control it. So he decides to cut it off with a meat cleaver.
0: Then it roams
1: And then
0: loose.
1: It's a disembodied hand wreaking havoc on the town and all that. And
0: one of the actors you pointed out was the guy who played Dr. Evil's son in Austin Powers.
1: Yeah, I don't know his name.
0: I don't know his name.
1: Somebody?
0: But he was really cool in Austin Powers because, you know, Dr. Evil wanted to do all these, like, you know, exaggerated, like, Batman, James Bond type methods of killing his enemies. And he was like, two to the dome, bang, bang, done. So that was fun.
1: Yeah.
0: That's our life, TV on a Saturday night, right? Remember the good old days?
1: You'd
0: be out of there. You'd be taking disco naps. So you could be out of there at the, your case, City Gardens and the Philadelphia clubs and, in my case, Aldo's and the Loop. And
1: right. And sometimes, you know, when I would leave earlier I mean, it was, like, cool to get to the clubs around 10.
2: Right.
1: But because I was living at home with my parents, I would leave earlier. Mm-hmm. And they would think that was late, you know, leave at 9. And I'm like, okay, I'm going to City Gardens. And then my father would yell from his recliner, go ahead, you don't know what you're missing here.
2: Well, now we know.
1: Now we do.
2: Yeah, we used to go really early to Aldo's and park in the parking lot. And a part of it was we would pregame in the parking lot. We'd get loaded on, like, bottled beer before we had to go in and pay on Sunday nights $1 for a beer. It was Depression night. A couple of bucks probably on the other nights. So we would load up. I used to work as a cleaner of a club called the Christie M when I was in college. And they'd load the freezer every night with beer. And, you know, I would take some. But if you took too many, they would notice, right? So I would take one of every kind so that the freezer would still look full.
1: Oh, okay.
2: So we would often smuggle beers into Aldo's.
1: Oh, yeah, everybody smuggled their own drinks.
2: I had a great cashmere coat where you could fit, like, a six-pack.
1: Me and my friend Shari would bring a bottle of Riuniti.
2: Oh, Riuniti on ice. Very nice. Very nice. Excellent. What year was it? 1970, vintage 1978. Yes. Well, we would go in and we would pop our beers and drink. But, you know, we were pretty stupid in this regard because we would leave the bottles on the little shelves there. And they were brands that they didn't even sell at Aldo's.
1: Yeah, but nobody cared.
2: Well, I think they would have cared to an extent.
1: Well, I saw on the Facebook page today, which is Cheers! Exclamation point, the 2 p.m. toast, heard on the Len Jones radio program, I saw some great news about our friend Pete Gallagher.
2: He hit the Irish sweepstakes?
1: No, that's when they die.
2: What do you mean?
1: The Irish sports pages.
2: No, that's
1: it's
2: different.
1: The obituary.
2: The Irish sweepstakes is different.
1: Oh.
2: Yeah, that's like before there was lottery or something like that. That's,
1: oh. You know. Well, no. He, on his own skill and talent, having taken over the Heathcliff comic strip, which his uncle created, he's taken it to a new level. And I've noticed this myself, and so have many other people. There's an article in the New York Times about his how he's taken Heathcliff to the new level.
2: Cool.
1: And we're really happy to share in the congratulations, Peter.
2: Yes.
1: Really great guy, talented artist.
2: We were just at his opening.
1: A couple months ago.
2: A couple of months back.
1: Asbury
2: No Parking with Dennis and Marianne Cristiano.
1: Yeah.
2: And a fabulous time was had by all. That's good news for Pete.
1: New York Times.
2: We've had numerous cats in
1: suitable for framing.
2: Oh yes, cats in Kitty Corner.
1: Yeah, he does the Kitty Corner.
2: In fact, when we used to do remotes and Holmes would play all of our remotes, he would time the Kitty Corner for the day of the remote. So in the Sunday paper, our cat
1: really sweet
2: would be in the paper, so we can show it on the cameras and everything.
1: Very thoughtful.
2: But we won't be able to do that anymore, as we have been banned from the venue due to unruly behavior and a ambulatory incident.
1: Well, so Pete Gallagher is the lead singer of the band Holmes.
2: Yes.
1: Which was pretty much the house band for our Kill the Holidays parties.
2: Yes, along with Reno's Men.
1: And Reno's Men. And John Casby on the First Gun.
2: Yes, he came along in the last couple of years.
1: Yes. Why don't we play a Holmes song?
2: Okay.
1: Holmes, and Pete Gallagher is the lead singer of this band. So he's multi-talented.
2: Here's a Jersey-friendly song by Holmes.

0: 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WMFU Mount Hope.
1: This is heard all over the world. And the world just keeps getting bigger once you get out on your own. It's at WFMU.org. Original rock gangster. That's Jonesy. And for all you jerk-offs in New York City, and the kind folks in Rockland County at 91.9 FM. Now then, you and the boys are going to get your little drinky-winkies tonight.
0: Oh, yeah, that's what we do, yeah.
1: Oh, hey, you're an enabler, you know.
0: Yes, I understand.
1: Hey, I got no problem with that. Hey, I ain't saying it's a problem. Yeah, well, anyway, Doug and I are going to go wreck some havoc. What are you going to do? I think we're going to ride the monorail.
0: You mean like that trolley thing?
1: Yeah, you know, ride the monorail, if you know what I'm saying, huh?
0: What do you mean?
1: Well, surfing, you know, huh?
0: Goes pretty slow.
1: Make some turns, though.
0: Well, you have a good time.
1: I always do.
0: There he goes. The future. God help us all. Everyone.
1: Where are you, Tiny Tim?
2: It's 2 o'clock. Time to button those dinner jackets and straighten those bow ties. It's Toast O'Clock at the Glenn Jones Radio Program on WFMU. Now let's warm those snifters and fill them up. It's time.

0: Not too hot. Not too cold. No clouds.
1: No clouds. That's nice.
0: Maybe it'll rain.
1: Sometimes I don't mind a few harmless cumulus cloud.
0: I like clouds.
1: Because then you could be like Bob McAllister and you can play "What the Heck Is It?" And you can stare at the cloud and say, "That one's a picture of Kool-Aid," for example.
0: Didn't you, when you were a little kid, like lay down in the grass, look up at the sky, and imagine the clouds were things?
1: Yeah.
0: I did.
1: Oh, I'm sure I did, yeah.
0: I always saw unicorns.
1: Unicorns.
0: And flying horses.
1: And flying horses.
0: Yeah.
1: That's nice. I don't quite remember what I would see.
0: Yeah.
1: But it's like taking the, what is it, the Roy test?
0: Oh.
1: What's that called?
0: Oh, the one where you
1: look at ink blots and
0: you
1: say, "A man and a woman making love." And then they show you another one, "A man and a woman making love upside down." That's what Don Adams said when he had to take it. Like every answer was "a man and a woman making love."
0: I would say a demon face.
1: A demon face?
0: Yeah.
1: I guess it all depends on what's up there.
0: Yeah.
1: What's passing by at any given moment in time. Mm-hmm. Sunset was nice last night.
0: Oh, beautiful sunset, yeah.
1: Really, really late. I remember this time of year when I worked at the Satellite. I did an overnight show. I'd get off at 5 in the morning. And like next week, like for a few days on those dates, like the sky would be like a bright... it's kind of dark, but a bright blue because the sun was rising, and yet the buildings would look like they normally did at night, and it was like the most magnificent.
0: Yeah,
1: the skyline.
0: That's a lovely time of day.
1: Yeah, to be at 49th and Avenue of the Americas at that hour. I mean, the only time I would ever have been there at that hour, I'm sure I would have been drunk and on my way home and unable to appreciate said skyline.
0: Well, you know, I know the blue that you're talking about.
1: Uh-huh.
0: And there was a painter. He made popular prints, paintings in like the early 1900s. And his prints were sold everywhere. Maxfield Parrish.
1: Maxfield Parrish.
0: And he had this blue that all his skies were.
1: Uh-huh.
0: And it's just called Parrish Blue.
1: Oh.
0: And it's that blue.
1: Did that become the name of that particular shade when you would buy paints?
0: Yes, I do believe so, yeah. Uh-huh. But he had his own formula.
1: Right.
0: And you know, he didn't sell it or anything.
1: Of course.
0: You had to mix your other blues. If you're a painter, you had to mix your other blues. Maybe a tint of Paris green,
1: uh-huh,
0: to get that blue color, but he is known for Parrish blue.
1: Mm-hmm. Mel from Alice. I should know his name, and I do know his name. Nonetheless, he was in an episode of Columbo as a painter, and it was like, it was so cliche.
0: I love those Columbos.
1: It was just like painters on and shows like that are like joyously cliche.
0: They
1: and
0: really
1: I think, you know, there's a little tongue in cheek thing going on there when they're doing it.
0: Definitely. Even just thinking about those makes me laugh. Anyway, join us.
1: It's Vic Tayback.
0: Oh, yes, yes. Okay, see?
1: I think that
0: it
1: was.
0: Came to you.
1: Yes. Well. Usually it takes me until Tuesday to remember things
0: too.
1: That I can't, files that I can't retrieve from my brain.
0: Me too. But it's 2 p.m., time for the 2 p.m. toast. Let's all toast each other on our Facebook page, which is Cheers, the 2 p.m. toast, heard on Glenn Jones radio program.
1: Cheers.
0: And the page is very active today. There's a lot of people who are out traveling to exotic places,
1: mm-hmm,
0: sharing their pictures with us all.
1: You mean like Newark?
0: Like Italy.
1: Italy, oh.
0: Italy.
1: We've known quite a few people who went to Italy recently.
0: Italy.
1: Yes.
0: When you're Italian, you call it.

0: I'm from Newark.
1: Okay. I'm sort of Italian.
0: To my knowledge, I have no Italian in me. Although I'm sure if you did the tests,
1: you probably
0: which
1: did.
0: I would never do.
1: Yeah, no, never. I think it's all a scam.
0: Well, you do research your roots, if you will, but you draw the line at submitting DNA.
1: No, not going to do that. But I do have some documented roots. So as we get closer to the 4th of July, I have at least. Which I never knew. I have at least eight ancestors that fought in the American Revolution on the American side.
0: Yes.
1: On my mom's side. Had no idea, ever.
0: That's very cool.
1: Yeah, it is.
0: That makes you one of the originals.
1: I guess so. But, I mean, there was one I knew about. But then I found these other ones, and I'm like, oh, wow. And it's just, if anyone is into genealogical research for any reason, it becomes, I hate the word rabbit hole, but it becomes a rabbit hole.
0: Yeah, sometimes terms that we hate become useful to describe a situation.
1: You know, in my case, I was fortunate that there were some documented, published genealogies done in like the 1930s with research and documented and everything. And I was able to tie a couple of my ancestors to people who were in those already. So, and most of my Revolutionary War soldier ancestors, they served in New Jersey, New York, and Pennsylvania militias. Thankfully, most of them survived.
0: The war.
1: I think all of them, yeah. I think all of them survived the war. And that's how they got some land grants and ended up in, like, Seneca Falls and all that.
0: Mm-hmm.
1: But it's like, you know, you can only do so much before I get a headache. You know, with the research, it just gives you a headache.
0: I'm not sure that I really care about where and who I came from.
1: You know, I kind of don't either.
0: And it would be very difficult for me because I was a bastard child and never knew the family, you know, the father's side of the family. And, like, you know, I have a couple of names that I traced to Ellis Island in the 1920s, the Hepburns.
1: Yeah.
0: My grandparents, but that's about it.
1: I actually have to say I really don't care either.
0: Well,
1: I mean,
0: you
1: it's what you're doing.
0: It.
1: It's what you're doing now.
0: Right.
1: That's important. And if you have descendants, which I don't, it's those are the people you should be caring about. But, the societies.
0: Daughters of American Revolution. Yeah.
1: Yeah, big deal. So, you're better than me. No, you're not. See, I also have Italian in me, so.
0: Yeah, I can see it's coming out. But nonetheless,
1: yeah,
0: here we are.
1: Yep.
0: In Jersey City, New Jersey, on this glorious meteorological summer.
1: Yeah, the day after the Knicks championship game, I'm sure a lot of our listeners are still hung over or maybe just still celebrating.
0: Pretty significant for for people of our age who may or may have been fans because they haven't done it since like 1973. But you know, it doesn't really mean that much to me. It was fun to watch.
1: Really fun.
0: That's about it.
1: And fun to see the talent.
0: And I thought the behavior of some of the people was outlandish. They were throwing, like, you know, the 7'4" spur was walking into his hotel after, like, a loss at the Garden. And they threw eggs at the guy. You know, come on. Right?
1: That's dumb.
0: I love the Mets. I'm not throwing eggs at the other team.
1: No.
0: I'm not showing up at their hotel to attack. And
1: what's an egg going to do?
0: Yeah, if that guy got loose on them, he'd kill him. But nonetheless.
1: He's a big, tall, skinny guy.
0: 7'4", just like Andre the Giant. Remember the Andre the Giant, like, graphics that would appear everywhere in Manhattan back in the day?
1: Didn't you know the guy who was doing them?
0: No.
1: They were stencils.
0: No, I don't think I did.
1: Oh.
0: I knew somebody who rec- recreated it.
1: Oh, okay.
0: He recreated it, and he put my name on it, and I jokingly wrote to his wife, who I've known forever, cease and desist. But I wrote it in such great legalese, because I learned a lot of that at Court TV, that he immediately said to her, take it down, take it down. He, like, was paranoid and thought I was serious. And I'm like, you know, it was a joke. I like stuff like that. People make a graphic of me or something. It's flattering. But nonetheless, I digress. So it's a toast book.
1: Yeah.
0: It's a toast book. First and foremost, I would like to toast the broad. Cheers, broad.
1: Well, cheers to you.
0: Cheers to Sharon Burns, psychopath Jim Fields, and cheers to all the little people. You know who you are. I just said that so I could sound obnoxious. I'd like to thank all the little people.
1: What about the 7 foot tall people?
0: I'd like to thank them as well.
1: Cheers to them as well. Do you think he's only 22 years old? Do you think he might still grow taller?
0: I hope not, because then he might have like Andre the Giant actually had a disease. I think,
1: right?
0: It's slang, it's gigantism or something like that.
1: Yes.
0: So for his sake, I hope not.
1: No, I don't think he has that. I just think he's like super tall.
0: Right.
1: And I worry that he might get taller because he's only 22.
0: Well.
1: And when do boys stop growing?
0: I think long before that.
1: You think?
0: Yeah.
1: Oh, I don't know. I don't know nothing about boys growing.
0: Well, listen to her making naughty jokes. I just got it. You know, she applied lipstick before the mic break. And I'm thinking to myself, it's a mic break. It's radio. There she was applying her lipstick. It looks very nice.
1: Thank you.
0: Cheers to the memory of David Hockney.
1: Oh, I love his work.
0: I've seen, I believe I've seen shows of his. I believe I've seen his work at the museums in New York. Back in the day. So I heard on the news that he had died and thought that we would toast him as well.
1: Yeah, some of my favorite of his works are when he would take photographs, just like snapshots, and then put them together in a collage that created a whole image.
0: Right.
1: And those were some of the things he did in his later years. But there's a lot of paintings of his that I like, and there's one in particular that I love, and it's a picture of two of his friends sitting on their front porch with their kitty cat.
0: Uh-huh.
1: And his palette was always very pastel, you know, not like a lot of dark and light, but very, very sweet and mild, and that's always been one of my favorite paintings of his.
0: I'm not familiar with said painting. Perhaps you could post it on the Toastbook page.
1: I think I will,
0: for the people to examine.
1: I'll look it up and I'll post it. And speaking of toasting, I have a long distance dedication.
0: Oh my stars! A long distance dedication. You want me to fly off the handle and curse?
1: No.
0: Coming out of a dedication to a dead dog?
1: No. Well, hopefully there's not a dead dog. But
0: yeah, I wasn't referring to the real-life incident that our friend is going through.
1: That's an inside joke.
0: In case he tuned in, that was a Casey Kasem reference and had nothing to do with said doggy.
1: Well, remember when a few weeks ago I said, where's all our balloons and confetti?
0: Yes.
1: Well, our listener, Cheryl, formerly of New Jersey,
0: right,
1: longtime supporter of the station, she's have relocated to Ohio.
0: Uh-huh. Well, it's round at the end and high in the middle.
1: Yeah. And she was nice enough to send us some confetti.
0: Oh, there you go.
1: And I wanted to thank you, Cheryl. And we got your confetti, and it was sparkly confetti, and it was really very nice of you to think of us that way. And you know what? I think Ohio can't be that bad.
0: No, I think Ohio's probably a lot like Jersey.
1: I think so. Yeah.
0: You know.
1: Depends on what city you live.
0: Dr. Johnny lived in Ohio.
1: Yeah, I mean, it's a big state.
0: Don Imus went off to Ohio after he was banned from New York, and relentlessly made fun of it during and afterwards.
1: Of Ohio?
0: Yeah.
1: Oh.
0: But I think it's probably, I think it's probably a similar lifestyle.
1: I think so. Because it's almost the Midwest.
0: Right.
1: But it's not quite.
0: Mm-hmm.
1: So it's that in-between kind of state.
0: So you asked for confetti. You said, you remarked that there was no confetti on the anniversary of my Guinness World Record a couple of weeks back. And listener Cheryl sent
1: yes,
0: confetti, which is
1: which
0: great.
1: Which is really thoughtful.
0: So
1: thank you.
0: I would just like to say I really wish I had mountains and mountains and mountains of cocaine. Now, I don't really do cocaine anymore, but, you know, it'd be nice to have around the house for that rainy day kind of thing. Just thought I'd throw that out there.
1: Keep it in your little Tupperware containers.
0: Yeah.
1: It says flour on the front.
0: Mason
1: you open
0: jar.
1: It up and it's actually cocaine.
0: Right. Jonesy needs money for heroin. That's my standard. Like, for those of you who haven't heard one of our marathon fundraising show, that's my standard line. So who else you got to toast there?
1: Well, Cramptons and Nortons, of course.
0: Yes.
1: And Oscars and Felix's.
0: Oscar, Oscar, Oscar. You're my eyes, Oscar.
1: Everyone is a Crampton or a Norton or a combination of both. And everyone is an Oscar or a Felix or a combination of both.
0: Yes.
1: So that means I toast to everyone.
0: Of course. Yes. I aspire to be Felix-like because Felix was my favorite, but I'm Oscar. I really am. Right down to the sandwich in my pocket kind of thing. There have been times when I would find a sandwich in my pocket and eat it. Specifically when I made sandwiches in in Mos Def's dressing room with Greg way back in the day. Put it in my pocket, went home, ate it the next morning. So I guess that makes me Oscar, right? Cheers to Mr. Jeff Sarge.
1: Yes. Cheers, Jeff. He's doing well, by the way. We want to let all our listeners know Jeff's doing well.
0: He's the man. And I love you.

0: Routine 7, boys. The 91.1 WFMU Days of Summer. So break out the summer songs and play them over and over and over again, sometimes in different order. Anyway, I'm Jonesy, and this is the Glenn Jones radio program. Right now it's time to address the broad. Plant your feet firmly on the ground and say it with me. Hello, broad.
1: Hi.
0: Here we are.
1: Yeah.
0: Sunday, Sunday, Sunday, Sunday.
1: Well, you know, don't pick on yourself. It's a nice day. It's a summer day.
0: It's what I do. I'm not picking on myself. I'm just pointing out that I know it.
1: People seem to like it.
0: Well, people do seem to like it. For some reason, people seem to like me. And I'll never understand why. I understand why they like me on the air. But nonetheless.
1: In real life.
0: In real life.
1: I like you in real life.
0: Oh, nice of you to say that.
1: I wouldn't be with you for over 20 years if
0: no.
1: I didn't.
0: No, you would not. Yet there you are.
1: Well, I had an idea when we were driving here to the station in Jersey City.
0: My dad used to tell my mom, if you had an idea, you'd be dangerous.
1: That's a good one.
0: He also say, if you had half a brain, you'd be dangerous.
1: That's a good one, too.
0: So what is your idea?
1: Well, so...
0: By the way, I used to pronounce idea. I couldn't pronounce it properly. I had to go to speech class. Idea.
1: You said idea.
0: Something like that.
1: Oh, yeah. A lot of people do that.
0: So... What is your...
1: I don't think it's a speech impediment. I think it's just a...
0: I think I had to go to speech class, actually.
1: Local kind of accent?
0: Yeah, I think I had to go to speech class in, like, second grade or something like that because of my S's.
1: Oh.
0: Sibilance, that kind of thing.
1: Oh.
0: It was very embarrassing to be plucked from your class and have to go, like...
1: Really?
0: Yeah. Yeah.
1: Talk right. You got to go to a special class.
0: Well, my brother
1: now
0: was...
1: Now look, you're a broadcaster.
0: My brother Jerry...
1: Hardy har har.
0: My brother Jerry was left-handed, and back then they tried to force you to use your right hand.
1: Yes.
0: Which is crazy, but that's what they did back in the days.
1: I know. Never get away with it these days.
0: Right?
1: Never should have gotten away with it.
0: What?
1: So there are some things about modern times... You know,
0: I never knew there was such a thing as a left-handed refrigerator until we moved to Asbury, no parking, where the refrigerators flush up against the wall, so it has to open the other way around.
1: Mm-hmm.
0: But as you were saying, you have some sort of idea.
1: So I'm a very I'm usually a fan of Jeopardy, the TV show.
0: I love Jeopardy.
1: The evening one.
0: I got Final Jeopardy. I'm always happy when I get Final Jeopardy. The week before, I think it was, on Palisades Avenue, this stretch is the most populated area in all of the United States. Now, people would say California and stuff like that, Palisades, but I immediately said New Jersey because they figured with all those sky rises, high risers and all that stuff, and that was the correct answer.
1: Yes. Yeah, it's always fun when you get Final Jeopardy. Or even if you are watching Jeopardy and you get even just one answer.
0: Oh, yeah, I got a couple the other day while I was getting dressed.
1: Yeah.
0: And I was very proud of myself.
1: Yeah. So the thing is, I don't... If there's a certain Jeopardy contestant that starts to annoy me, like one that just keeps winning...
0: Right.
1: And he, like, does stupid things.
0: The Brooklyn bartender
1: bothered
0: me.
1: But there's been others since him.
0: Uh-huh.
1: But it's like it's just too annoying, and I can't. I just can't deal with the annoying contestants.
0: Okay.
1: So then I'll stop. I'll stop watching Jeopardy. I'll go watch Heartland Homicide on my True Crime channel.
0: Yes, Miss Gina B. is big into true crime.
1: Who isn't? So anyway.
0: I went to the True Crime Convention, CrimeCon, in Vegas.
1: Mm-hmm.
0: And one before that in Colorado. But that's a story for a different day. So what is your idea?
1: It's a big deal. So, like, the thing with Jeopardy is I do know a lot of the answers.
0: Right.
1: To the clues. They call them clues, right?
0: Yes.
1: Yeah. So, but you only have 5 seconds once you buzz.
0: Uh-huh.
1: And I think a lot of people of your and my age group might want to compete on a slightly different level than these fast younger people.
0: Okay.
1: So, Senior Jeopardy.
0: Senior Jeopardy.
1: Yeah.
0: Okay, I like it. But how does Senior Jeopardy differ?
1: Well, you get more time to answer once you buzz in.
0: Like, how much time do you get?
1: Oh, first of all, I was thinking maybe a day.
0: Well, because sometimes, like, when I'm trying to, like, find a file in my brain, sometimes it takes me, like, several days. We've discussed this before it will pop into my head.
1: And it does pop into your head eventually.
0: So you could buzz in.
1: You know it. You know it, but you can't.
0: Locate it in the files of your brain.
1: In your files.
0: So you could buzz in and then, like, maybe answer on Tuesday?
1: Yeah.
0: Or something like that?
1: What do you think?
0: Well, I like the idea, but I don't think it'll get very good ratings during that period between the time you buzzed in. I think they would have to edit it and have, like, a little date clock, say, when you finally gave your answer. But I do like the idea.
1: I think it would be kind of funny. I mean, yeah, you can buzz in, and then, like, a week later, you can come back with the answer. And meanwhile, the other two contestants, they're also thinking in their head, because, you know, when the Jeopardy contestant that buzzes in first and gets it wrong, the other contestants get extra time to think about it and get it right.
0: Of course.
1: So it'll be very easy to throw. A Jeopardy game, I think.
0: Well, why would you throw it? You want to win all the money.
1: Well, you get in on the other guy, and you're like, hey, listen, I'm going to get all the wrong answers, and you win, and we split the proceeds.
0: Oh, you'd be in jail so fast. Those things are so controlled since the scandal of the 1960s, you know, when they were, like, giving people the answer to boost ratings. Like, I was on a game show, and I had to be followed by crew. I wasn't allowed to use the men's room in case I ran into the panel while I was in there. So
1: So I can't throw a Jeopardy game if I was a contestant?
0: No, I think you'd be better.
1: Say, like, I'll get the wrong answer, and then you buzz in with the right answer, and then when it's all over, we split the proceeds.
0: Well, you can give it a shot, but I think the person's going to rat you out immediately. I had an idea for a senior competition. Me and my friend the dude were hanging out one day talking about how kids don't know what pop tops are from the Jimmy Buffett song, and they don't know what Kodachrome is from the Paul Simon song and all that stuff. And I came up with the idea. He was talking about can openers, like, you know, how a lot of kids would just look at it and not know what to do. So I thought of this competition with young people where it's skewered towards the older person. Like, you have, like, all your tools in front of you.
1: Mm.
0: Like, for example, opening a soda can, like, with the soda can opener.
1: It's
0: different than opening, like, a regular can, like a can of soup or something like that. And the older people would be like, zip, zip, it is done.
1: Mm-hmm.
0: And even if the kids could figure out how to open the soda can, I bet they wouldn't know to put an air hole in it.
1: Right.
0: Gotta have an air hole on the other side.
1: Right. The little triangular things.
0: Right.
1: The triangular can opener.
0: Yes.
1: Primitive, camping style.
0: As opposed to I always enjoy the can opener where you're swirling around. Like I say, on cans of soup and stuff like that.
1: Yeah.
0: But I digress.
1: Do they still have can openers that you can plug in and, like, it?
0: Electric?
1: Do they still have those?
0: I'm sure.
1: I don't think they need them anymore, though.
0: Some of the stuff I buy requires a can opener.
1: Oh, okay.
0: Like,
1: it's sealed without a pull-up top?
0: Yeah, yeah. I bought, like, a can of generic, like,
1: you must go to the poor people store.
0: Oh, it was a can of generic baked beans, for example, that's in my cabinet right now. I'll show you. You have to open with an actual opener.
1: Hmm.
0: So... But I don't have a said electric can opener anymore.
1: No, I remember that was kind of a
0: luxury.
1: Yeah.
0: It was really cool.
1: Yeah.
0: I'll give you that.
1: Yeah, it was.
0: But there's something satisfying about
1: you put it in there and then it spins the can around and it goes. And then it gets stuck and then you have to like push it.
0: Well, when your can opener isn't sharp enough, that can be a problem.
1: That's the problem. Yeah, the blades on your electric can opener get dull pretty quickly, and then you're fluffed.
0: Yeah, that you like to say. Jonesy and the Broad, Freeform Radio.

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1: 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And all you jerk-offs in New York City and the kind folks in Rockland County at 91.9 FM. 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
2: Oh, you played such good tunes today.
0: Oh, well, thank you very kindly.
2: I want to hear more good tunes.
0: Well, stay tuned for Bruno.
2: Yes, and we will. And you know what? We're going to stop on our way back to Asbury No Parking. We're going to stop at a place called Off the Hook. It's in Highlands, New Jersey. And there's a duo playing there, the Bill and Andy Show.
0: The Bill and Andy Show.
2: And they're playing there this afternoon.
0: Excellent.
2: From 4 to 8, and we're going to check out some more good tunes.
0: Good friends of ours in good standing with the IBJ.
2: Yes, absolutely. No Wes, only. Woo!
0: Remember, keep your face on the ground and keep crawling away from the madness. Stay tuned for Bruno. Straight ahead!
3: Ladies and gentlemen, before I introduce the participants for this upcoming event, I would like to introduce you at this time to a man who is truly the only living legend in professional wrestling, ladies and gentlemen, Bruno!
4: Where is he? A standing ovation! There he is! All right! Bruno is back!

I don't like rock and roll. I don't like it from the basic principle of it is not good for the family situation. It is not good for America. It is not, and I don't really give a darn about America.

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What do you think? I think it's okay. Hard to tell sometimes. 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My name is Paul Bruno, your host here every Sunday from 3 to 5 p.m. Jersey City time. And, I'm playing tunes for you. Like the one we just heard from Wire Champs from the Pink Flag album from 1977, one of the most perfect records ever made. If I had to do one of those perfect tens that I was asked to do by the station, actually. But could not because I don't have the actual LP, so, and neither does the station, so, anyway. That would be it. 10 out of 10 record there. Pink Flag by Wire, their debut. We heard the song Champs, as I think I said. And yes, we do have some champions here in New York City as of last night. I got swept up in the fever a little bit, I have to admit. But I'll talk more about that later on. Prior to that, Misfits with Comeback from the Static Age album, recorded in 1978, released finally in its whole on Caroline in 1997. Not sure if there are little remixing things going on there. I'm actually getting that from the Misfits box set, the Coffin box. And it has both the Static Age and Legacy of Brutality versions on there. I don't know what the difference is. I can't hear any difference. I'm sure there's a website dedicated to the Misfits that can tell you every mixing change on that, but I don't know. I'll leave that to the experts. Sounding a bit like Sam Hain there, actually. Like, kind of a hint of future things for Mr. Danzig. For that, Mystery Dates with Man in the Middle from the collection Who Are Mystery Dates, early 80s recordings, released on the Midnight Cruiser label. Back in 2023, Midnight Cruiser doing a fine job chronicling old Texas punk rock. And that song, actually, unreleased at the time, did come out sometime in the 90s on an EP put out by Existential Vacuum, an early chronicler of Texas punk rock. And, Mr. Jeets from San Antonio, still San Antonio's favorite sons, apparently. Screaming Tribesman before that with Top of the Town, getting that from the Top of the Town EP from 1986, Aussie band out of Brisbane. And do they have some connection to Radio Birdman? Not quite. Oh, some connection to the Fun Things, though. That's something interesting there. Prior to that, the MC5, yes, the Motor City 5, with Shaken Street. That's the Babes in Arms version from the 1983 Reach Out International Records cassette, recorded in 1969. I don't know if I prefer that to the Back in the USA version, but I just played that Back in the USA version, like, I don't know, 12 years ago, so wanted to mix it up. I don't want it to be accused of being repetitive or anything. Part of that, Jesus Mary Chain with Sidewalking. Getting that from the Barbed Wire Kisses B-Sides and More collection from 1988. Single released probably around the same time. Certainly maybe a year or two earlier at most. Definitely not later, because that would have been impossible.
That's just not how time works. For that garbage, yes, Garbage, with Val, from their self-titled debut album from 1995. Garbage is a band I am fairly ambivalent about. Can't say really love them, can't say I really hate them. But I do like that song. It's their first single. I remember seeing the video for that when it was released and being, you know, somewhat entranced. That may have to do with, you know, the purely superficial appeal of Shirley Mason or Manson. But, you know, I'm only human. I was a teenage boy, for crying out loud. But yeah, I think that tune holds up. They got much, much bigger on subsequent singles, but I don't think any are as good as that one, so I don't know what that tells you. Probably just that I'm out of touch with the zeitgeist and have been for, 30-something years. At the top of the set, Luscious Jackson with City Song from the Natural Ingredients album from 1994. Released on Grand Royal. Terrific song about New York City. And I gotta say, I don't want to rain on anyone's parade. Actually, I do, so I'm going to. But, you know, I saw a lot of videos this morning about people celebrating the Knicks victory. And a lot of them just had a bit of a I wasn't born here vibe. You know? A little bit of a I moved here after college vibe. And I'm not putting down any. Look, I have so many friends who are not native New Yorkers who indeed came here after they graduated from school. But guys, you know, no native New Yorker willingly sings a song with the words New York in the title. I'm just telling you that right now. So, yeah. I don't know. It's fine, though. Cheer for the sports team of your adopted city. That's fine. I just got a little cringe vibe. There. Sing Luscious Jackson next time. That's, you know. Or sing something like, I don't know. Sing Dirty Boulevard by Lou Reed. There's a New York song for you. Okay. Anyway. Hey, that's it for that set. I'll remind you, you are listening to WFMU. My name is Paul Bruno, and will continue to be for the foreseeable future. This week we started our new summer schedule, and yeah, I'm still on it. Apologies to everyone expecting an upgrade. But we do have a lot of changes coming up for the rest of the Sunday lineup. I will tell you more about that later on, but first, let's get into some more music here. Lots of new music this week. The band Cherry Cheeks has released a new album called D.O. and the Bites. It's out now on Total Punk. Let's hear a song from it right now called Dataset. Actually, but first, I gotta dial up, so just stay tuned for that.

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My name is Paul Bruno, your host here. Sundays from 3 to 5 p.m. Eastern Time. And we just heard from White Fence. They have a new album out called Orange, out now on Drag City. We heard the song I Came Close, Orange for Luck. And I heard Joe Bielock playing that tune. Really liked it. Thought I need to play that one. I need to check out that whole record, but I haven't yet, I have to confess. So I just played that song, which I knew I liked. But I will listen to that whole record at some point. Part of that, Lady Hawk with Evil Eye from the No Kin Do album from 2012. Terrific band out of Vancouver. And, honestly, in the past 14 years, you'd think I would have learned more about them, because I really do love that record, but I haven't, other than they were from Vancouver. And I haven't released anything since, so if anybody's got the Lady Hawk info, let me know. And I don't mean that 80s movie with Rutger Hauer. Right? That's who was in that. Is that Rutger Hauer and Michelle Pfeiffer? Yep. That's Lady Hawk with an E. No E in the band name. Part of that, Did Beat Beat with Heaven. Not a Warrant cover. Or Bryan Adams cover. We're Talking Heads cover. No, their own composition. That's from their brand new album, From Here to Ohio. Though the band actually from Detroit, Michigan, I believe. That's out now on the We Are Time label. Before that, Puppet Rulers with Out of My Mind. Band out of Boston. Released a single back sometime in the early 80s. And I'm getting that from the new collection, Power Pop. American Power Pop for the Now Generation. 1977 to 81, new release on Soul Jazz. In fact, a record store day release. I'm not sure it's still available. Don't think it is. I was lucky enough to find a copy for a relatively frugal price online. Meaning I just kind of paid, you know, the original charge for it. Wasn't raked over the coals. But yeah, pretty good collection here. A lot of stuff I knew, but some stuff I didn't, including that Puppet Ruler song, so good stuff there. Before that, Glow, G-L-O, band out of Gothenburg, Sweden, released a couple singles and an album back in 1979 and 80. They have a new collection out collecting those singles and some album cuts called... Oh boy... let's see how my Swedish is. Strut Futar Franda. That is out now on the Busy Bee production label. We heard the song Nonstans Ava. So very good, like really good stuff. I knew that band from Bloodstains Across Sweden. Their terrific song Nerve. But they got a lot of good ones, so I would check out this LP if you're at all curious. People are always asking me, play more Swedish punk, Paul. We need to hear more Swedish punk. Everywhere.

I can't leave the house. People telling me they need more Swedish punk, so there you go. For that, La Peste, another great Boston band from the late 70s / early 80s. Kindness Invites Abuse from the collection I Don't Know Right From Wrong, Lost La Peste, 1976 to 79, out now on Wharf Cat. Before that, The Senders with You Really Piss Me Off. I'm not sure if I can say that, but they said it about a dozen times in the song, so I might as well just say it now. In for a penny, in for a pound, right? Now there's a New York song for you. And I'm in fact getting that from the collection CBGB and OMFUG, a New York City soundtrack, 1975 to 1986 box set that came out on Cherry Red earlier this year. Part of that, the Cowboys with Hate in Your Heart. They have a new album out on Feel It called Captain's Easy Downfall. Group out of Bloomington, Indiana. And like all Feel It releases, a Name Your Price download. At the top of the set, Cherry Cheeks from their brand new album, D.O. and the Bites, out now on Total Punk. We hear the song Data Set, or Data Set, if you prefer. Always good to hear from them. It's been a few years since their last album, so pretty happy to have this band back. Forget, where are they from? Are they a Florida band? Oh, I just think that because they're on Total Punk. I don't know. Anyway, that is it for that set. I'll remind you, you are listening to WFMU. My name is Paul Bruno, and I have got some more music to play for you for the next, 50 minutes or so. At which point our visiting DJ show Radio Row will be on the air. The band Real Numbers have a new record coming out, their first in quite some time, called Was It Always This Way? That is due out in August on Slumberland. Here is the first preview track / digital single. Here are Real Numbers with Never, Never Again here on WFMU. Paul Bruno here under 5.

the driver's gone straight past. Standing at the bus stop waiting for the red box, might be here all day. Women, shoppers, non-stop talkers with lots to say.

And you know why? Because it's the first time, baby. Listen to me now. It's the first time it's been done with soul. You understand? It's been done before. It's been gouged and kicked. It's been done by great holes, by in great numbers. There is only one thing that needs to be said. It's done with soul. All of it, everything, baby, you done stuff with soul before. You laid out there and took your little wife down the street to the zoo and you did it with soul. You strode along with soul. You went down and seen the monkeys and giraffes with soul. You understand? Me and the crusher are doing it with soul. That's all.

That's right. We're doing it with soul here on WFMU and WFMU.org. My name is Paul Bruno. Thank you for joining me this afternoon, or whatever time it is, where and when you're listening. Because after all these shows are archived at WFMU.org. So if you happen to miss it, well, then, you know, you can listen another time. And because we're broadcast worldwide on the internet, if you're listening from anywhere, if you're listening live, it might be not the afternoon. It might be another time. Anyway, I over-explained that, didn't I? That's okay. We just heard from Roland S. Howard and Lydia Lunch, I Fell in Love with a Ghost, from a 1982 12-inch B-side of a cover of Lee Hazelwood's Some Velvet Morning. Roland S. Howard, of course, of The Birthday Party, and later of, he was in The Bad Seeds, right, wasn't he? I think so. Crime in the City Solution. Lydia Lunch of Lydia Lunch fame. I could go through a resume, but you probably already know it. Before that, Genre is Death. Up, Up from their debut album, Attractive People, out now on In the Red. I forgot to say, New York's hottest band, Genre is Death. Still haven't seen them. I will one day. They gotta play closer to me. You know, I can't be going out to Queens for everything, guys. Especially, it's like, you know, World Cup nowadays. I mean, come on. Traffic's gonna be rough. Prior to that, Artificial Go, former guest of the show, they just released a new 7-inch on Car Park, their new label, called Triple Ones. I played the A-side a couple of weeks ago. Just heard the B-side, Jane Ate the Appleseed, which I have mislabeled Jane at the Appleseed on the Live Acu playlist at WFMU.org. I will fix that later. For that, Moleskine, French band, who I believe has broken up, but have left a song for us on the Dot Dash Mixtape Volume 4, out now on Dot Dash Sounds, the record label of our own Tom Dash. Song called Shoegaze, live version. And I think they released this song as their first ever song on another compilation, but this live version is over twice as long. I think the original version clocking in just under 2 minutes, this one just under five. So when the inevitable Moleskine box set is released, we can have both these versions bookending it to show their evolution as a band, whenever that comes out. Tom Dash, where's the Moleskine box set? The people demand it. Before that, Rare Spam, band out of Montreal, they have a new cassette out called Method of Revelation, and we heard the song Uniform Spies. That's out now on the Mongol label. And I believe that's a Name Your Price download. Yeah, it sure is. So go to mongolrecords.bandcamp.com if you'd like to download that. They put out a handful of things, Rare Spam, and I really enjoy them all, so I recommend you check them out. Before that, I Jog and the Tracksuits, Redbox, getting that from the collection 7 Up, or rather 7 Inch Up, singles only, UK 79 to 82, came out in 2006 on the Crippled Dick Hot Wax label. I Jog and the Tracksuits released 3 singles. And weren't they? I don't know where they're from exactly. Somewhere in the UK. Does it matter? It matters to them, I guess. Does it matter to you? I don't know. Is it going to enhance your enjoyment of the song? I don't know. That's really your call. At the top of the set, we heard from Real Numbers with Never, Never Again. Minneapolis band is back with a new album,
Was It Always This Way? That'll be out August 14th on the Slumberland label. Very much looking forward to that. And that is it for that set. My name is Paul Bruno. I'll be on for another 15 minutes or so until 5 o'clock, at which point... Radio Row will be on the air. Our visiting DJ show. This week's visiting DJ is... Black Cat. We'll be doing a Juneteenth special. Entries from the 1993 World Book Encyclopedia. A celebration of summer and the hamburger. The world's longest medley of Abraham, Martin, and John. And more. So, that's all very descriptive. Thank you, Black Cat. Some of these Radio Row DJs are very obtuse with their descriptions. I don't know what they're talking about. Anyway. After that, the brand new Sunday PM lineup. That's right, summer is brand new here on WFMU, our Sunday lineup. At 6 o'clock, the Oh No Show with Adrian and Olivia. That's right, Olivia is back. And description of the show is open lines and open hearts. For all those awkward misunderstandings. So I believe this is a call-in show. Perhaps I'm wrong about that. But, in any case, I'm sure it's going to be great. So be sure to check it out at 6 o'clock. At 8 o'clock, we've got Samantha for the summer. Always good to have Samantha back on the air doing a show. And then at 10... we have 6 Degrees with Alan. Alan now in this time slot. And couldn't be happier to have him here on Sundays with me. So that is your Sunday PM lineup for the summer schedule here on WFMU. And anything else coming up this week? Oh, well, here's something. I will let you know that this Saturday, June 20th, on the Rock and Soul stream, on the drop-in, which is kind of the Rock and Soul stream's version of the of Radio Row guest DJs. And this week's guest DJ is beloved Australian listener Scott Oz, who will be returning for his fourth installment of the drop-in with some more of the most wild and weird music from down under. So do check that out this Sunday, June 20th at 6 p.m. on WFMU's Rock and Roll stream, whose home address is wfmu.org/rockinsoulradio. That's the letter N. So yeah, check that out this upcoming Saturday. All right, so, some other things I'd like to mention quickly, that right after the show ends, if you're not going to listen to Radio Row, or maybe you can on the way there, I don't know, not here to tell you what to do, but I will say that if you are in North Brooklyn, there's a special live showcase, Radio City WFM Union Pool Showcase, which is at Union Pool in Brooklyn, starting at 5 o'clock. That's right, right after this show ends, just about in 10 minutes or so. You'll be hearing live music from Ava Mendoza, Caroline Davis, the North African-inspired band Saha Gwana, and improvisational duo Human Hair. DJing between bands will be WFMU DJs Jeremiah and India. Fun kicks off at 5 and goes until 10. The event is free, so please attend if you're in the area, or you can listen to our terrific programming here at WFMU. And I will also tell you that right before we get into this next set, that this Friday at TVI, Dot Dash presents Homestead Records Night. That's right, our own Tom Dash will be presenting
a night of Homestead Records artists. That is Love Child, New Radiant, Storm King, with their first New York City show since 2007. Phantom Tollbooth and Gerard Cosloy. That is an early show this Friday, June 19th, 6:30 p.m. at TVI in Ridgewood, Queens. So, I will, why not play a little Love Child here? Did a great reissue a couple years ago on 12XU. So here's Love Child with Erotomania here on WFMU. Paul Bruno here until 5 o'clock.

0: I'm talking about the beat goes on, yeah, and the beat goes on, yeah, and the beat goes on. And the video scope, yeah, I am looking right into you right now. Macho madness right now. Sugar is sweet and so is honey. Macho madness is on a roll and it can't be stopped. No, unbelievable. Time distortion. Space is the place. Me and Gene Okerlund go down that lonesome highway, yeah. But don't be hypnotized, no. Reincarnation doesn't have to be. You can concentrate and you can mental telepathy.
1: But, yeah, but the beat goes on.
0: But the beat goes on.
2: Yes, the beat goes on, and the beat goes on, and the beat goes on. You're listening to WFMU. My name is Paul Bruno. We are just about at the end of my program. Speaking of the beat going on, we just heard from Beat Happening with Cast a Shadow from the Black Candy album. It came out on K back in 1989. Before that, the June Brides with Comfort from their There Are 8 Million Stories album from 1985. And at the top of the set, Love Child with Erotomania from the collection Never Meant to Be, 1988 to 1993. Came out a couple years ago on 12XU. And they will be playing this Friday at TVI in Ridgewood, Queens, as part of Dot Dash Presents Homestead Records Night, along with New Radiant Storm King, Phantom Tollbooth, and Gerard Cosley. It is an early show. Doors are at 6:30 p.m. And I understand there's a hard out around 10-ish, so make sure you're there on time. And, yeah, that's about it. So, I just want to thank you all for listening, and until next week, stay safe, stay healthy, and stay tuned to WFMU and to Radio Row with guest host Black Cat coming up right now. 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Here's Radio Row with Black Cat. Thank you so much, everyone. Take care.

0: This is the black cat to the white cat. 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And I just get
1: the superstition about a black cat may have gotten its start during the witch hunts of the Middle Ages.

0: This is where I come in. 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Is there anybody out there? I know it will be one day soon. Good afternoon, America, and hello to the rest of the world, whatever time of day this might be. Hello, Mongolia. Hello, Luxembourg and Liechtenstein, Cameroon, Eswatini and Lesotho, Central Australia, what up? The Yukon Territory, St. Lucia, the North Pole, Antarctica, Tierra del Fuego. Thank you for stopping by, and good morrow.
1: Good morrow.
0: Good morrow indeed. 'Tis the Sunday before Juneteenth, and for

0: No, I'm not Julie either. I'm the Black Cat. Enough of this foolishness. Can we move on, please?
1: Good morrow.
0: Oh, God, it's shaping up to be one of those days again. Time to enact a little broadcast management. Focus and engage!
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3: Bridge, we're ready. 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
1: Didn't you love the things that they stood for? Didn't they try to find some good for you and me? So, we'll all be free someday soon. I know. It's going to be someday.

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Didn't they try to find some good for you and me? And we'll be free soon. Someday soon. It's gonna be one day.

0: Has anyone seen my old friend Malcolm? 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He freed a lot of people, but it seems the good die young. I just looked around and he was gone.
1: Has anybody here?

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0: Has anybody here seen my old friend George? 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He freed a lot of people and seemed a good guy, y'all. I just looked around and he was gone.
1: We have in this world, that's why you're so frightened what she'll be said by one or two people. You know what? You get so nervous by one or two people say. It's because of the power that rests under there of a people who have been oppressed for many generations and say, I want my freedom and I want it now. That's what it's got to do.

I turned around and he was gone. I turned around and he was gone. I turned around.

0: turned around. I turned around. I turned around. I turned around.
1: Anybody out there?
0: I turned around. I turned around. I turned around.
1: Is there anybody out there?

0: Has anybody here seen my old friend Abraham? Can you tell me where he's gone? He's free to like you, but it seems the good die young. I just looked around and he's always gone.
1: Has anyone here seen my old friend Martin? Can you tell me where he's gone? He freed a lot of people, but it seems the good die young. I looked around and he was gone. Didn't you love the things that they stood for? Didn't they try to find something good for you and me? Yeah, we

0: never separated. My work as an artist from my work as a human being. I've always put it even more strongly that, to me, my art is always a weapon.
1: This is a song that I've wanted to do for a long time, ladies and gentlemen. And I think we all have to be reminded of what we owe ourselves, the countries that we live in, and the commitment to make it a little better place for all of us to live in, for all people. Because when you see me go peace and love and togetherness, I mean that. So I'd like to do this song for you.

0: young. I looked around one day and the man was gone. He was gone.
1: Has anybody here seen my friend Marcuccio? Can you tell me where he's going? He fought a lot of people. Too many kids die young. I just looked around and he was gone. Has anybody here seen my old friend Tibble? Can you tell me where he's gone? He fought a lot of people. Too many kids die young. I just looked around and he was gone.

0: with Abraham, Martin Luther, and his brother John. Peace.
1: Has anyone here seen my old friend Romeo? Can you tell me where he has gone? He fought a lot of people. Too many kids died young. I just looked around and he was gone.
2: Didn't you hate the things that they stood for? They didn't try to find any good for their family. Maybe one day they'll be free. Maybe one day soon.
3: Here's Mom's baby.

got to be one day. Has anybody here seen my little Bobby?

0: just going home. They were just going home. They were just going home. They were just going home. They were just going home. They were just going home. They were just going home.
1: Martin was shot and killed by neighboring watchman George.
0: They were just
1: last month.
0: Going
1: the shooting death sparking national outrage.
0: They were just going home. They were just going home. They were just going home.
2: Has anybody seen my old friend Bobby?
0: They were just going home. They were just going
2: home.
0: They were just going home. They were just going home.
2: They were just going home.
0: They were just going home.
1: Martin was shot and killed by neighborhood watchman George Zimmerman last month.
0: They were just going home.
3: Has anybody here seen my old friend Juliet? Can you tell me where she's gone? I thought I saw her walking way up over that hill with Lucio, Tybalt, and Romeo.
0: They were just going
1: national outrage.
3: I thought I saw her walking way up over that hill with Lucio, Tybalt, and Romeo.
0: They were just going.
1: The shooting death sparking national outrage.
3: I thought I saw her walk way up over that hill with Mercutio, Tybalt, and Romeo.
0: They were just going.
1: The shooting death.
3: I thought I saw her walk way up over that hill.
0: The shooting death.
1: The shooting death.
3: I thought I saw her walk.
0: They were just going.
1: The shooting death.
3: I thought I saw her walk.
0: They were just going.
1: The shooting death.
3: I thought I saw
0: they
3: her walking.
0: Were just going home.
1: The shooting death.
3: I thought I saw
0: they
3: her walking.
0: They were just going home.
1: The shooting death.
0: They were just going home.
4: We've stopped. And I'm going to tell you why in a minute. But first,
0: they were just going home.

0: I come from a slave father, not grandfather, a slave father, born in eastern North Carolina in 1843, escaped from slavery in 1858, a contemporary co-fighter with Frederick Douglass, Harriet Tubman, John Brown, Sojourner Truth, and William Lloyd Garrison for the freedom not only of the Negro people, but of millions of white workers caught in the same serfdom as their black brothers and sisters. So our brothers and sisters from Mexico, the Philippines, from the lands of Asia, from the West Indies, from Latin America, have come to these shores to share the same fate. And all through our history, the working masses, colored and white, speaking many languages, representatives of the finest of the old and new world cultures, have had to fight every step of the way for a decent wage, for decent homes, for decent education for their children, for human dignity itself.
1: Thank you, Paul Robeson. What a person he was. Well, hello, everybody, one more time. It's still me, the Black Cat, and we're over halfway through the Juneteenth radio special right here on WFMU. Oh, good. We're a little past halftime. Maybe the halftime show won't even happen at all. We would be so lucky to live in a world with less distractions from the one or two actually important things. We'll just have to see how it all goes. Yes, that was Paul Robeson. You can find Robeson's House Un-American Activities Committee hearing, also the track we just heard, I Come From a Slave Father, and all the other samples we've heard so far today on a collection titled Words Like Freedom. Many would call Paul Robeson a radical still today. What about you? And before that, we heard the Ubercut of Abraham, Martin, and John, which features the following performers and students in order of appearance: Dion, Camden, Keziah,
2: Andy Williams,
1: Leonard Nimoy, Paul Robeson, Kenny Rogers, Harry Belafonte, The Voice, Emmylou Harris, Eartha Kitt. Good morrow.
3: Why, we're from the birds singing a fresh song.
1: Uh-oh.
4: Not a light. Not a light.
1: No, that's not good. And we also heard C6 Steve, Diana on violin, Pink Floyd, Carrie, LaShawn, Jarrell, Roger Waters, Carson, Metallica, Megadeth, Sammy Davis Jr., Naomi, Cortland, Aiden, Moms Mabley, and Gabrielle Saron from WFTX Channel 4 in Cape Coral, Florida. 35 voices lending to the Ubercut of Abraham, Martin, and John. And the music you hear right now, possibly in your left channel, is Waves by David Reese from his album, You Ain't Going Nowhere. You ain't going nowhere. You know, I'm kind of worried about where things are going, or if we're going anywhere at all, or if we're going the wrong way in some new direction that never existed before today. That one's probably right. I think we all have to be reminded of what we owe ourselves, the country that we live in, and the commitment to make it a little better place for all of us to live in, for all people. Because when you see me go peace and love and togetherness, I mean that.

0: scoreboard clocks in the first half. Raiders lead it 19-0. It'll be a 32-yard field goal effort by Jim Mazzetti. And again, Mazzetti is wide, this time to the left. He missed once before to the right.
1: And the holder is John James, the putter. So they do understand one another's problem.
0: And Mazzetti has problems at the moment. He's missed two. As Tom Flores takes his Oakland Raider team to the locker room at the half, leading 19-0. Another half of football to go before a packed house at the Oakland Alameda County Coliseum. 19-0, Raiders lead. It is halftime in Oakland, where the Oakland Raiders, in command throughout, lead the Atlanta Falcons 19-0. But another half of football yet to go. We'll be back.

0: Drink full.
1: I like jalapeno.
0: The horse is the white of the eyes and dark within. This is the water, and this is the well. Drink full and descend. The horse is the white of the eyes and dark within. The boisterous and the silent. Volume is not equal to strength. There's room on this planet for the boisterous and the silent, and many times the boisterous make it hard to hear the silent, and oftentimes the boisterous are just up.
2: Old MacDonald had a farm, E-I-E-I-O. And on that farm he had some chicks, E-I-E-I-O. With a cluck cluck here, a cluck cluck there.

0: Did you know that the word artificial means fake? Okay, I think we're safe from the halftime show. I can resist.
1: You can resist.
0: No, I can resist. You ever get the feeling that people are telling you to not resist, but you should anyway? Let's get into a little more Juneteenth material. The following is from the 1993 World Book Encyclopedia. Sources are the Emancipation Proclamation, the Civil War, and many of the states as well. You will not find Juneteenth in the 1993 World Book Encyclopedia. So as we hurtle towards America 250 and year 5 of Juneteenth being a nationally recognized federal holiday, let's just keep in mind where we're going. And if any of you have a 2025 encyclopedia, you just let me know if Juneteenth is inside. This cat is curious. And now for a lot of historical facts put together by me, the Black Cat. 10 score and 2.5 years ago, old Abe Lincoln, who was the 16th president, signed, stamped, and published the Emancipation Proclamation. That date was January 1st, 1863. Now I quote from the Emancipation Proclamation, Lincoln's words: on the first day of January in the year of our Lord, 1863, all persons held as slaves within any state or designated part of a state, the people whereof shall then be in rebellion against the United States, shall be then thenceforward and forever free. Skip a few paragraphs. The following: Arkansas, Texas, Louisiana, except 13 parishes including New Orleans, Mississippi, Alabama, Florida, Georgia, South Carolina, North Carolina, and Virginia, except the 48 counties designated as West Virginia and 7 counties in Virginia, are now designated as free. To sum that up, Lincoln's legal document freed the slaves, not everywhere, but only in states who were actively fighting the North in the Civil War. As far as incremental goes, that's a pretty big increment, but not exactly sweeping or complete. Lincoln's strategy was the next step in ensuring Northern victory during the American Civil War. He hoped that black slaves would hear the news, somehow become free, and join the side of the North and bring a swifter end to the conflict. Change comes slow today, slower even then. So you can imagine that it took a long while for the Confederate slave hostages to get the news. And you can also imagine that plantation owners, whenever they got the news themselves, weren't exactly spreading it around to those affected by the proclamation. Yes, nothing happened at once, and one country or state didn't end slavery at the same time as another. Oftentimes, slavery just continued under a different name. You know, slavery goes back to Aesop, ancient Egypt, Greece, Rome. But in this part of the world, the Revolutionary War caused gradual emancipation in the North. And we'll pick up right there after a little Mahalia Jackson, Abraham, Martin, and John. Enough of my yakking. Let's boogie.
2: But hey, enough of my yakking. What do you say? Let's boogie.

0: by way of New Orleans and then Chicago, Mahalia Jackson and her rendition of Abraham, Martin, and John. You can find Mahalia Jackson in the 1993 World Book Encyclopedia, Book 11, letters J through K, on page 15, right after the entry for Jesse Jackson and right before the one for Michael. Here's a timeline of the many steps for abolition in the United States, keeping in mind that incremental progress is apparently the best that humanity has to offer, if that. 1777, Vermont becomes the 14th state admitted to the Union and abolishes slavery upon arrival. That's the first non-colony state. Good job, Vermont. Pennsylvania began a gradual abolition in 1780. Unregistered slaves would be made free, as well as any future children of enslaved mothers. This snail pace meant that those enslaved in Pennsylvania would not be freed finally until 1847, many in death. Massachusetts and modern-day Maine began in 1780. By 1783, slavery was fully abolished. All other states north of Maryland began gradual abolition between 1781 and 1804, based on the Pennsylvania model. Connecticut began in 1784, took till 1848 to finish. South Carolina abolished the slave trade in 1787 and reversed that decision in 1803. The Northwest Ordinance of 1787 provided for the government of the region north of Ohio and west of Pennsylvania. In what is modern-day Ohio, Indiana, Illinois, Michigan, Wisconsin, and part of Minnesota, slavery was forbidden from the start. New York began in 1799, full emancipation by 1827. New Jersey began in 1804 and ended with the passage of the 13th Amendment on December 18, 1865, quite a few months after the end of the war. The Missouri Compromise brought Missouri and Maine into the Union. Missouri remained a slave state. This lasted from 1820 to 1827. Takes a few years to get things going. In 1848, the Oregon Territory Bill prohibited slavery in the area. Slavery interdit. The Compromise of 1850 allowed slavery to continue, but prohibited, that's interdit, prohibited the slave trade in Washington, D.C. California was admitted to the Union as a free state. Newly acquired territories would have the right to decide whether or not to permit slavery. The Kansas-Nebraska Act of 1854 created the territories of Kansas and Nebraska and allowed slavery within. Kansas voted by a majority against becoming a slave state.
1: Toto, darling! Oh, I'm so glad!
0: Then Kansas joined the Union in 1861. In 1857, Dred Scott lost his case for freedom. In 1859, John Brown and his followers attempted to seize the federal arsenal in Harper's Ferry, modern-day West Virginia. Within weeks, he was convicted of treason and hanged. Many knew that by this time, the only way that slavery would end is by force. Cities became battlegrounds.
2: Cities became battlegrounds.
3: Cities became battlegrounds.
0: On January 1st, 1863, Abraham Lincoln signed the Emancipation Proclamation. Now, news of all this traveled slowly, and of course, there were many in the South who resisted. On June 19, 1865, Union troops arrived in Galveston, Texas, to announce, by force if necessary, that slavery had ended. The ideal of loving your neighbor travels slowly. Slow enough to where the last slaves in Texas heard the news that they had been set free 2 months after Lincoln's assassination, 2.5 years after the Emancipation Proclamation. News travels slow, peace travels slower.
3: And this has been Did You Night?
1: No.
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0: Oh no. Oh no.
1: Oh no. Oh no.
0: Oh no.
1: Oh no.
0: Oh no.
1: Oh no.
0: Oh no.
1: Oh no.
0: Oh no.
1: Oh no. Hello. Hello, hello to all our friends, friends of friends. People we've passed on the street and people we'll never pass at all. We're here with you tonight and every Sunday from 6 to 8 p.m. on WFMU and online. We're here with you, for you, listening, absolving, releasing, digesting the awkward, the harmless, but comfortable moments that happen between us and the world. You can send us a voice note to tourism@wfmu.org, or next week you can give us a call and tell us all the times you've floundered in conversation, lost your words, or maybe found too many. Tonight, we're not actually here. Tonight, my friends, we're somewhere else. But next week, we'll be taking your calls, bringing in your voices to the pool of glimmering, cercerating sounds. No sign up required. No appointment necessary. No reason not to join us. But for now, sit back and relax and fold your hands into your lap. Oh no.

reverse karma thing happened to me on the train, where it was like a really crowded train, and this thing kept happening where like the seat in front of me would open up. It's like by train law, my seat. And then someone was like tapping on the shoulder, asked if they could sit down. The first one was like a nice old lady. The second one was a guy who just looked like he had a rough day. It was just like, I'm not saying no to these people, it's fine, they can sit down. So I'm letting them sit down. I don't feel bad about it. It feels like a weird dream that it happens three times, but whatever, it's fine. So I end up though standing in front of this guy. Again, this is like a really crowded train, like the train's rear

woman gets on at the next stop, and she comes and she's like standing next to me, and she's like full masked up, like she's doesn't want to get sick. And he's just like swaying there, and he's like looking at her, and I can see her realize the situation because there's like snot coming out of this man's nose. This man is not well. She like realizes the situation, and she's just like looking around from under the mask, trying to figure out where to go. And also, both of us are just like trying to get away. We're stuck there. It was like, I don't have really a point to the story, but whatever, it's fine. I hope that man gets better.

crying. I just don't. Just that I really hated myself before I came here, and so I'm trying to see myself, hopefully, more as I am, more positive, like seeing the pluses. Like, I think it's slowly opening up now, people's minds, like educating and AIDS and other types of diseases, because and it is a disease, because it's out there, and we just have to be more aware of it, to make people aware of it, and even ourselves, like reading labels and going into buildings.

0: and they're here every day. And this is exactly where Homer will be doing his light stand therapy session this afternoon. And I have these butterflies are landing on me. Welcome to Here's our butterflies, and we work with the transformational energy here. Come on our trip and transform with us.
1: Sorry, I'm taking a break. I'm on a walk. I don't want to text while I'm walking. But yeah, I don't know. The problem is that the timing of the first show, I don't know that I can make it. And I don't think you can make it either, right? So I'm trying to figure out how we do the first show. And I think because we want people to be able to call in, like, it's good to sort of maybe like say what the show is about, but then I was trying to figure out how to write that out, and I actually don't know that I totally know what the show is about. Yeah. So I have to think about this.
2: I'm stuck at home right now because I'm getting a few packages delivered, and Christian's picking something up for my place later, so I'm like stuck at home right now, so I'm kind of primed to think about it, and yeah, put some things down. But yeah, I can't do the show live, because, yeah, it's like a terrible weekend. The 14th, I wasn't planning that would be the day of the first

0: myself, hopefully, more as I am, more, more positive, like seeing the pluses. Like, I think it's slowly opening up now, people's minds, like, educating and AIDS and other types of diseases, cause, and it is a disease, cause it's out.
1: And you said this thing to me once about how it was about friendship. And I think I keep talking about how it's about little failures. There's something in between these two things. It's kind of like the failure of, I mean, that's not really it, but this kind of like that in between space where you can't quite connect, where everything's like a little awkward and yet it's not, and it sort of works together. And yeah. So yeah, I think about that that album with Whiplash that came out a couple years ago by Ashish Chaudhry. I'm saying her name right. I'm gonna go slip her name out loud. But you know where she's doing like the voice memos, and it's got that sort of like noir tone, that kind of like feeling. It feels very isolated and like curious, and she's reaching out, and it's got all these like senses. Yeah. But in terms of the first episode, and like, who are we from the first episode? Since I don't think either of us are going to make it to the station on time. Is maybe we're just us talking about the show? Is that too, like meta-textual, meta-reference, whatever the terminology is? Is it too on the nose? Is it like a cop-out?
2: Oh, no.
1: I don't know. I mean, I kind of feel like it is, but also...
2: Oh, no.
1: Also just think that...
3: So, this is the completely revised and updated edition of Places That I Have Found Quiet and Peace. You might, too, optimistically. Basically anywhere prior to 8 a.m. The terrace at 40th Street. Teal Square, but I'm not sure that's quite the case anymore, so if not, you could try the sleepier part of Alewife Brick Partway. The pedestrian path does get a little precarious at times, though. The Astor Room at the Met. Most all rooms in the Museum of Jurassic Technology. The Lagoon Marsh area at Torrey Pines Beach. The Morgan Building Studios between 12 a.m. and 5 a.m. I'm not sure if it's called the Morgan Building anymore, but... Moonlight Beach. The North County Fair Mall at the particular time of day when it feels like a ghost mall inside and sweltering outside. Greenwood Cemetery. The tiny cemetery in the Arnold Arboretum is worth finding. The Red Line, when you were supposed to get off at Davis, but you find yourself at Alewife. That's a particularly quiet time. Alternately, when you accidentally fall asleep on the A, you were supposed to get off at Ralph, but instead you found yourself in the Rockaways. The Spruce Street Suspension Bridge, but you have to be the only person on it. New York Library and Bryant Park. Bryant Park particularly recommended if you've missed some form of transportation at Port Authority and you have to wait for a couple of hours. the Oregon Pavilion at Balboa Park. Operative, though, when it's off-peak hours. The United Nations Garden. The cloisters, absolutely. Walking from Utica A back to your apartment at approximately 4 a.m. when you are listening to something maudlin on your headphones. The parking lot near the intersection of Casa del Prado and the Zoo Cafe. You're walking towards the carousel and you can't seem to find your car after a long and arduous parking process. When the drive up the 15 starts to become a little more picturesque. I'm not sure if the 15 intersects with the 163 or the 78, but it's the area as you pass Escondido and it is moving towards Temecula. I might have said Greenwood Cemetery, but that. Near the waterfront on the steps behind the Civic Center.

Oh God, my radio. Anxiety dreams are back. I had a dream that we came in to do a show, and it was like the first show, so we were like we couldn't do the show live.

0: failure
1: of friendship. 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
0: I think it's about like modern friendship, right? I think it's about, and it's about, I mean, like, oh no is like our moniker. Is that the right use of moniker? It's like mantra to live by. So it's about things falling apart and breaking down, being like, oh no.
1: With the listener,
0: between the two of us.

Thank you.

show is. I think I want this back and forth to end in a river. So at some point, I think you should call me and we can sort of do a live talk from the river.

0: Okay, you know what I'm going to do? I'm going to come to you because you're at home, right? So I'm going to come to you and then maybe we can try to put the show together and then that way it's kind of ready instead of doing it live. Because we're going to eventually, like, other than this first week, we have to do it live because it's calls. We need people to call. You got to call. Tell us your anxieties.
1: I'm not a nationalist, so...
2: Yeah, come over. We'll figure it out. I need to get my face on. I need to get ready to seduce the listener over here. I'm trying to get in the zone of how I would speak on air, but I don't know if I have it in me right now. Hey, hi, it's Radio Ravioli. Oh God, it's not Radio Ravioli. Shoot. God, that just slipped out of my mouth. It's the Oh No Show. It's the Oh No Show. Oh no. We're here. Oh no, she's back. And she's back too.

And we were hopeful that would happen. People at work would see it and think, you know, this is going to be huge. You're going to be millionaires and everything's going to be great because, you know, it's in the news.

Okay, I'm at a bar now, and the bartender is like drawing the sign, so I can't order. And there's this like first date that's happening at one of the little round tables against the wall, and I love being in the presence of a first date. Actually, I think a first date is like kind of what the show is about, right? The oh no of it all. Like the discomfort and the awkwardness and the like high probability of failure. But the trying to be vulnerable thing, I don't know. I think I kind of like see them as Carol at the end of Safe. It's like not exactly artful. She's trying, and he's doing a lot of interrupting while she's asking most, but it's not all of the questions, which is good. It's maybe going okay. I can't tell. I mean, I think it is. I don't know if they're just, I don't think they're really clicking, but I kind of think they both just like know how to be social and curious and talk and kind of push out a laugh and stuff like that. They like both kind of want to be known, and they're both kind of trying. I mean, he really wants to be known, clearly. I don't want to be judgy. There's a tenderness to it. I love it. Anyway, I think they're the show. I think they're oh no. I think that first date energy, that's oh no. I mean, I guess that doesn't really help us with coming up with the form, like the format of the first episode. Like, yeah, the other one's kind of planned out, thought through. This first one, though, not being there, I don't know what to do. Like, the structure of the thing. And because nobody can call this week, next week, if you're listening, call. Call next week. Tune in. Oh, no. With us on WFMU Sundays. Anyway. Yeah. But, like, what should the form be of episode one, episode of Strange, asynchronistic episode. Oh no. It's like glittery. I always think of the show as polka dots, like polka dots of people's lives. Well, mostly of our lives and of our friendship, but also lives of our friends and callers, listeners, anybody. Oh my god, this first date is starting to dance around the, politics, you know? And they seem to be mostly on the same page, but you can tell it brought them both down. It brought me down, too. There's just, like, there's so much isolation, cruelty, and neglect everywhere. Yeah. Okay, I got really distracted. Oh no. Oh no.

I remember standing on the front lawn of my friend's parents' house in Cherry Hill, New Jersey, watching the sunset behind rows and rows of suburban houses. Me and my friends had spent all day in the pool out back, drinking and smoking, so I could still feel the gentle flooding sensation of being in water, like how it feels when you're in the ocean all day and you get out, and you can still feel the waves when you're lying in bed at night. There was a cool breeze rustling through the trees nearby, and the grass under my feet was warm and soft. But as I'm looking all around the neighborhood, I'm seeing all these houses, and they look a little bit different aesthetically, but functionally they're all identical. And they all have these, you know, these fences around them, and these privacy hedges. And I start to get this feeling, like, how did we get here? What makes us want to live like this? These little siloed off worlds. Aren't we supposed to be a communal species? What makes us want to live like this? But of course, as I'm asking that question, I don't really include myself. You know, because I think of myself as being young and hip. You know, because I live in New York City, I don't have the option of avoiding people the way they do out here in the suburbs. I live in an apartment building where I'm packed right up next to all my neighbors. There's no privacy hedges there. If someone next door sneezes to me too loud, I can hear it. If I want to go to Target,

one thing I'm realizing is we need the station ID right now. Okay, so I'll say it and then we'll put it in. It's WFM East Orange, WMFU Mount Hope, broadcasting at 91.9 FM in New York City and Rockland County, and online at WFMU.org. This is the Unknown Show for open lines and open hearts. And we're here for you all summer long. Get used to us, baby.

Okay, so I was thinking, I know we're not going to be in the studio this week, so we should prime people for next week when they can be calling in. We could say something like, this is the Oh No Show here on WFMU, and we'll be taking your calls all summer long, starting next week. And starting next week, we'll be taking calls all summer long. We'll talk about all the little things that get you down. And if something comes up in the meantime, write me a voice memo and send it to me, Olivia at WFMU.com.

gets to me. Perhaps there's nowhere else I will ever be. I'm wondering, yeah, it seems to me that there's nowhere else I would rather be. And if I could be

0: Okay. I'm trying to think through how do we explain the show? And I know, I don't know, eventually we'll have like actual mic breaks maybe that are more considered. I will polish as we go, it's gonna be messy. But okay, I'm just gonna like try one and then I want, just give me your feedback, like if it needs to change. I feel like I have this way of being very unspecific and I have that annoying habit where when I'm trying to come up with things to say, do that like, it's both this and this, it's good and bad. And I kind of find that annoying about my own impulses. So if it's too much of that, let me know. So I feel like we can go like, hello. Hello, hi. Welcome, friends and friends of friends. The friends of friends. This. You're listening to an all-new show. We can have like effects or something. And we're here with you every Sunday from 6 to 8 here on WFMN. Here with open minds and open hearts. 2 hours of glittering, spacious radio. But I still like, don't know how to describe it though. Like channeling the vulnerability of our state.
1: Taking your calls all summer long, starting next week. And starting next week, we'll be taking calls all summer long. We'll talk about all the little things that get you down. And if something comes up in the meantime, write me a voice memo and send it to me, olivia@wfmu.org. I promise I'll be checking, and I really would love to hear from you. Rants, screams for help, cries of desperation.

0: felt so pity for a match lying on the asphalt. So I took the match and buried in the forest in a nice place. I wouldn't call that kind of man a cynic.
1: People at work would see it and think, you know, this is going to be huge, you're going to be millionaires, and everything's going to be great. Because, you know, it's in the news.
2: Oh, no.
3: Maybe

0: in a river. So at some point, I think you should call me, and we can sort of do a live talk from the river. Because I'm walking up towards Penn Station now. So when I'm up there, I'll just get on the 3. And when I get off, I can get in the river. So like when I'm off the train, you can call me. And that's what makes sense.
1: Okay. Yeah, that sounds good. I'm just

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0: out here on the river in a little pink kayak. 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I'm not sure what time it is, maybe 4 or something. And I'm just gonna paddle for a minute.
1: Oh, my God. Oh, no.
0: Maybe I'll just leave it rolling if I don't get the microphone.
1: Oh, no. Oh, no.

0: Hello?
1: Hey, it's Olivia.
0: Hey. I'm glad it went through. I don't have great service.
1: Oh, you don't?
0: No.
1: How far out are you? Where are you?
0: I'm not that far out. I'm on a river. I don't actually know that I know the name. Or if I do know the name, I'm not sure how to pronounce the name. So I'm not going to try.
1: Is it close to where you're staying?
0: Yeah, it's near where I live. It's pretty hot.
1: What is it like over there? Is it warm? Cold?
0: It's not really either. It's getting colder as nighttime comes in, but it's not too bad. The river is very still. If I'm not paddling, there's just like nothing.
1: Is it big?
0: No. It's one of the people. It's like one ferry boat and it's limited distances. It's maybe like 5 of my kayaks across.
1: Oh, that's not that big at all, right? Unless your big kayak is big.
0: Maybe it's more than 5.
1: Is it like a rectangle or something? What's the shape?
2: Literally, they're blurs.
0: I'm not sure if it's pretty windy.
2: There's not a, like... I mean, today is Wednesday, right? Yeah, today's Wednesday.
0: It's like a bunch of rocks that are in the past that used to be...
2: I can tell you that Sunday was a day ago.
0: I mean,
2: that's what's happened to my weeks.

0: What is 5 minutes to you?
1: 5 minutes doesn't seem like very long to me.
0: What about an hour?
1: An hour?
0: Yeah.
1: That's quite a while. Yeah. If I have to wait for an hour for something, that's quite a while.
0: What about a week?
1: A week is way off.

0: Victoria's Dictionary of Flowers. Abutilon, meditation. Acacia, secret love. Acanthus, artifice. Abutilon, meditation. Acacia, secret love.
1: Oh God, Acanthus, my radio.
0: Artifice.
1: I see dreams.
0: Agapanthus, love letter.
1: I had a dream.
0: Allium, prosperity. Almond blossom.
1: We came to do our show.
0: Aloe vera.
1: And it was like the first show.
0: Alstroemeria. Devotion. Releasing.
1: We realized that, like, we couldn't do the show well. And we had the pre-recorded episode. But then, you know, like, talking to me as if we were doing the show live, and I was like, I thought we were doing a pre-recorded, and you're like, I'm a true artist. I was like, okay. And I was just like stressed and like trying to get over the station and we're there. And we get on the air, and we're on the air for like 15 minutes, and everything's going good. But then I go on mic and I'm like talking about how we're on every summer and we're on every, and I start to say we're on every Sunday, but then I look at my phone and I'm looking at the date and I see that it's Tuesday at 7 p.m. And then I'm like, Adrian, it's Tuesday, why are we on? It's like, our show's on Sunday. And you're like, no, our show's on Tuesdays. I'm like, no, I'm pretty sure it's Sundays. And I'm like, there must be somebody in the library that's like waiting to come on. Like,
2: just that I really hated myself before I came here, and so I'm trying to see myself, hopefully, more as I am, more positive, like seeing the pluses. Like, I think it's slowly opening up now, people's minds, like, educating and AIDS and other types of diseases, because it is a disease, because it's out there, and we just have to be more aware of it, make people aware of it, and even ourselves, like, going, reading labels, and going into buildings.
1: And it's like Micah is supposed to be on at that time, and he's like just hanging out there, just like, yeah, and he's like clearly in the way. He's like, yeah, I don't know. I wanted to go on, but like you guys were in the studio. And I was like, oh my God, what the hell? This is so embarrassing and awkward, and there must be people in the comments like telling us that we're not supposed to be on, or like this is a surprise thing. And it's been like 20 minutes of a show, and I'm like talking to him like, can you like, we weren't supposed to do the show live, like we can't really come on Sunday. Is there something that you, like, could you do the show on Sunday? And he was like, I guess. He seemed like super annoyed and pissed off. And I mean, I guess rightfully so. But I was like, oh my God. And then there's like somebody else in the library. I think they're like a not real person, but they're being like super rude to me. And I was like, why are you being so rude? And they were like, oh, I'm not being rude. And I was like, what a jerk or something. And I like yelled at him as I'm like walking away. Like, back to somebody. It's like not in my character. And then I was like openly mocking him. I'm like, okay, you're not a jerk. Oh my God. And then I walked in and we like I think then I woke up, but Jesus Christ, a radio nightmare. Hey, welcome back.

0: they're partying. Yeah. And now they're all leaving. Or they're quiet. Or, like, all the spiders disappeared. I don't know where they went. You know, where did they go? What are they doing?
1: Yeah, where are they? Well, that one is hanging on as an anchor.
0: Well, he's got a beachfront place, so he's gonna stay.
1: Anything changing about the lake where you are now?
0: Yeah, I'm coming up so I can... I'm near...
1: Or, sorry, the river. Keep the saying river.
0: Yeah.
1: Lake.
0: I'm just now passing the last house before I stop seeing houses. Or before I need to make that turn in order to not go over the waterfall. And then I'll stop seeing houses. And they have a little dock that looks like it's hanging on by a thread. I don't know how safe it is, but, yeah. And they, looks like they have some kayaks too, but again, I've never seen anyone. And this is the time of day when if anybody was home, I think I would potentially see lights, and I don't even see lights on or anything.
1: That's kind of spooky.
0: Kind of spooky.
1: I think it's easy to imagine things being spooky in, like, the country, for me at least.
0: Yeah. Same. Oh my god, I see a person. Oh, it's a person. This is the first time I've ever seen a person.
1: What do they look like? What are they wearing? Are they real?

Okay, I'm at a bar now, and the bartender is, like, drawing the sign, so I can't order. And there's this, like, first date that's happening at one of the little round tables against the wall. And I just, like, I love being in the presence of the first date. Actually, I think a first date is, like, kind of what the show is about, right? The oh no of it all. Like, the discomfort and the awkwardness and the, like, high probability of failure. But the trying to be vulnerable thing, I don't know. I think I kind of, like, see them as Carol at the end of Safe. It's, like, not exactly artful. She's trying, and he's doing a lot of interrupting while she's asking most, but it's not all of the questions, which is good. It's maybe going okay? I can't tell. I mean, I think it is. I don't know if they're just... I don't think they're really clicking, but I kind of think they both just, like, know how to be social and curious and talk and kind of push out a laugh and stuff like that. They, like... both kind of want to be known, and they're both kind of trying. I mean, he really wants to be known, clearly. I don't want to be judgy. There's a tenderness to it. I love it. Anyway, I think they're the show. I think they're oh no. I think that first date interview, that's oh no. I mean, I guess that doesn't really help us with coming up with the format of the first episode. Because, like, we have the other ones kind of planned out, thought through. This first one, though, not being there, I don't know what to do. Like, the structure of the thing. And because nobody can call this week. Next week, if you're listening. Call. Call next week. Tune in. Oh, no. With us. On WFMU. Sundays. Anyway. Yeah. But, like, we should go. Episode 1, episode 1.

0: positive, like seeing the pluses. Like, I think it's slowly opening up now, people's minds, like, educating.
1: Okay, so I was thinking, I know we're not going to be in the studio this week, so we should prime people for next week when they can be calling in. We could say something like, this is the Oh No Show here on WFMU, and we'll be taking your calls all summer long, starting next week. And starting next week, we'll be taking calls all summer long. We'll talk about all the little things that get you down. 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
1: 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Get used to us, baby.